Does this count as a proof of life, or is it merely a souvenir? As a youth, I was scrutinized, skin dark like the moon, a light. The most I take me through the fight, it went tit for tat, eye for eye. Now I get respect for the ones that I idolize. I said, fuck a double standard. A lot of question, but music's the answer. A lot of flexing, but who's the pretender? A lot of tension, not good for your mental. I am the

0: want black bread, some want brown. 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
1: smoke, smoke, smoke, smoke, smoke, smoke, smoke, smoke, smoke, smoke, smoke, smoke, smoke, smoke, smoke, smoke, smoke, smoke, smoke, smoke, smoke, smoke, smoke, smoke, smoke, smoke, smoke, smoke, 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smoke, smoke, smoke, smoke, smoke, smoke, smoke, smoke, smoke, smoke, smoke, smoke, smoke, smoke, smoke, smoke, smoke, smoke, smoke, smoke, smoke, smoke, smoke, smoke, smoke, smoke,

0: Winter attacks are not all that rare yet. What do you think it is?
1: It's one of those legendary creatures called Bigfoot.
0: That's right. The legends I've heard about Bigfoot are putting pretty firmly in the Pacific Northwest.
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1: I'm going to have to write that down. Hold on a minute.

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1: Edmonton, Alberta, Canada.
0: Okay. Just say roll.
1: Roll.
0: Hello, this is David J. of Bauhaus, and you're listening to CJSR. 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

What up, Edmonton? This is E-Town's own Sean Bernard, also known as Phoenix. 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

quips to them. Until we speak with the IG plugin, Jeremy Dutcher. Do you have a good cook? 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

don't give a damn. I'm saving myself a lot of distress, I don't give a damn. Even if I fret about this or that, even if you told me that you're coming back,

Wesley Willis. You are now listening to CTSR 88 FM, Edmonton, Alberta. Stay tuned, more Rockaway to come. Where Rockaway will be a few. Let it take you on a short ride.

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0: It's a little teeny tiny bit on this side of 8 o'clock. Is it still the gateway to the night? If it's like not even quite 8 o'clock on a Thursday night, is it still the gateway to the night?
1: I suppose it's drifting open.
0: We're going to be... open with our interpretation, and welcome everybody to the show. It's a super upsetting radio show about sandwiches here on CJSR. Megaseg miscalculated a little bit and plunked us in a little bit on the early side, which is cool. We'll take the extra couple of minutes.
1: We can handle it.
0: We can handle it. We're capable individuals. Who is we, you might ask? Well, I'm Craig. I'm sitting on this side of the board. I'm a host of yours for the next couple of hours.
1: I'm Naomi. I'm sitting on this side. I'm your other host.
0: For a couple of hours. May 28th, 2026. May 2026 is all but gone. I hope you've made the most of it. But if you haven't, you know, no biggie. Try again with June. But this will be our last show of May, and I'm very, very, very, very, very, very, very excited about it. Because it's stinking hot outside? I don't know. serves me right, the stinking hot part. Because, like, I am a temperate soul.
1: You really are.
0: I am a temperate soul, and I found myself in a significant portion of May wondering where the warm weather was. Aloud, no less. And
1: it's a dangerous game.
0: It's a dangerous game that I was playing, and well, that's what I get, I guess. Is you know, so those of you who are also temperate souls, you have me to blame. The rest of you who are like totally into it, you're welcome. And yeah, May 28th, 2026, you're listening to a super upsetting radio show about sandwiches right here on CJSR FM88 here in Edmonton, Alberta, Canada. We broadcast from a repurposed bank vault in the basement of the Students' Union building in the middle of the University of Alberta campus, in the middle of the capital city of Alberta, that is Edmonton. Naomi and I are here for the next couple of hours to entertain you with our whimsy and hard-hitting factual... What's a word that could follow that?
1: Analysis?
0: Yeah. Of the issues at hand, of the day.
1: Yeah.
0: And
1: it's
0: we're
1: what you've grown to love us for.
0: Yes. And so we're looking forward to delivering exactly that thing that I just said. But before we get underway that way, that was the wedding present kicking things off from 1990's Bizarro. We heard Brass Neck, the one that everybody knows. Funny story about it. Laura Jane Grace reminded me of that one time. And I thought, well, yeah, sure. Because I also regard it as kind of a hot weather type song. I don't know why that is. It's just, you know, the associations you make with the songs that you experience over your life. Sometimes you remember exactly where you were and why a song is affecting you the way it does, you know, this time, 20, 30, 50,000 years later. Sometimes you don't. But anyway, we are really and truly going to get underway. Things to keep in mind over the next couple of hours. Things you can expect to hear over the next couple of hours. Greatest song of all time of the week. Naomi's choice. So stay tuned for the next 2 hours because it's going to be in the second, in either the third or fourth quarter of the show that you'll hear Naomi's choice for the greatest song of all time of the week. Will there be a secret song that we play especially and only?

0: for you, this could happen. How will you know? You'll know.
1: You'll have to listen.
0: But you'll have to listen in order to know. Other stuff to cover really quickly. Well, you know, sometimes we talk about this and sometimes we don't, but today we do. You can email us. You can just totally email us. You could send us an email at sandwiches@cjsr.com and we'd get that email and we would read it and we would laugh if it was funny, cry if it was sad, be filled with rightful indignation under appropriate circumstances.
1: Yeah. We've got all the reactions. We can do all of them.
0: Yeah, yeah, yeah. We've been practicing all week, so we're like right up up to speed on all of them.
1: Our dad lets us practice in the driveway.
0: Our dad lets us practice in the driveway. So I think probably we should get underway. Cadence Weapon's got a new one. Lead off track is called Honus. We're not actually going to play it. I just wanted to say that for a period of time earlier today, I thought that Honus was the name of the album. In fact, the name of the album is Forager, and that's fine, but I prefer Honus. But anyway, hot weather music, right? Line Dry. Cadence Weapon, right here on CJSR.
2: Yeah, you know what it is? Big Cadence in the place. The fabric I'm wearing came off some bugs, man. You know, that's silk. That's all we do. We do silk and linen all damn day, man. It's crazy. Yeah. Don't try to pour me boons and say it's Okie Penty. Vini, Vidi, Vici. Survival never fit in. My biopic's still being written. What you recycle is trash. Shipped intercontinental. Single-use plastics, late-stage capitalism. My pain stayed with bon mots and ancient aphorism. This is high art. Might take a bite out your pie chart. Dismantle demographics, bust up your target market.

0: Cordial Fricker once told me.
1: Partly it's you want to touch, you're feeling, rather than even looking. So looking for like good material.
0: Yeah.
1: I'm looking for true vintage. You know?

0: Danina!
1: How are you?
0: Today?
1: Yes.
0: Oh, not too good.
1: Oh, that's too bad. Doing your laundry?
0: Yeah.
1: Oh, that's nice.
0: You too?
1: Yep. How many loads do you have?
0: Today?
1: Yes.
0: 3.
1: Oh, me too.
0: Really?
1: Mm-hmm.
0: Tell me, Danina.
1: Yes.
0: Do you use detergent?
1: No, I use instant coffee.
0: Oh, really?
1: Mm-hmm.
0: Does that work?
1: Not at all. The clothes come out coffee stained. It's terrible.
0: Oh.
1: What do you use?
0: I use cake.
1: Oh, really? Does that work?
0: Not at all.
1: Nah.
0: Yeah, you know, you put the cake in and it gets stuck in all the clothes. It's horrible.
1: Mm-hmm.
0: Yeah.
1: So how'd you get here?
0: Today?
1: Yes.
0: I tried using a telephone book.
1: Did that work?
0: Not at all. You know, I live across the street and it took me an hour to get here.
1: Oh.
0: How about you?
1: I took my granddaughter's tricycle.
0: All the way from Waikiki?
1: Yeah, well, I got as far as the driveway and then I had to push it the rest of the way.
0: Oh, that's too bad.
1: So, what are you doing for lunch?
0: Today?
1: Yes.
0: I brought my lunch with me.
1: Oh, really? What'd you bring?
0: Today?
1: Yes.
0: I brought a set of screwdrivers.
1: Yuck.
0: How about you?
1: Oh, I was thinking of going out to eat.
0: Really?
1: Mm-hmm.
0: Where?
1: To the post office.
0: Oh.
1: Yeah.
0: That's too bad.
1: Mm-hmm.
0: Hey, Danina.
1: Yeah?
0: That tape we're listening to, is that yours?
1: Yeah, that's my tape.
0: What are we listening to?
1: Laundromat sounds.
0: I don't like it.
1: No.
0: Can we turn it over?
1: Okay. Filipa!
0: Danina!
1: How are you?
0: Today?
1: Yes.
0: Not too good.
1: Ah, that's too bad. So what are you doing in deep, dark Africa?
0: Oh, hunting, you know.
1: Oh, yes. What are you hunting?
0: Today?
1: Yes.
0: A great white rhino.
1: Oh, so am I.
0: Really?
1: Yes.
0: Tell me, Danina.
1: Yes?
0: What do you use? Do you use a gun?
1: No, I use scotch tape.
0: Really?
1: Yeah.
0: Does that work?
1: Not at all.
0: Oh, that's too bad.
1: What do you use?
0: I use a photograph of jazz legend Thelonious Monk.
1: Oh, that's too bad.
2: Uh-huh. Oh, that's too bad. Uh-huh. Not at all. At my day job, I talk to people all day long on the phone. And I will have you know, Naomi, and anyone else who is curious, that the other day, I found myself talking to either Filipa or Danina.
3: Yeah?
2: On the telephone. So the track we heard was The Vestibules. It's from their Radio Free Vestibule album. The track we heard, Filipa and Danina. A couple of days ago, I was talking on the phone to either Filipa or Danina, I'm not sure which, and she was doing a pretty good job overall of you know, like hiding her celebrity status, downplaying the whole thing. But then at one point during the call, I asked her a question, and what did she say? Not at all! And that's how I knew.
3: That'll do it.
2: That'll do it every time. And I think... I feel as though she probably, over the course of the call, got the impression that I was a fan. But, you know, like not one of those crazy raging fans that would, you know, potentially cause harm to myself or her or somebody else. And so she just sort of let that slip, I believe on purpose, just to sort of give me a little signal. It was nice. It was nice talking to you, Filipa or Danina. Thundercat before that from his new album Distracted. Anakin learns his fate. Oh no.
3: Oh dear.
2: Starting things off in the set, Cadence Weapon with Line Dry. And you're listening to a super upsetting radio show about sandwiches here on CJSR. My name's Craig. There's Naomi over there. We're here fighting crime, telling stories, playing music on the radio, etc., etc., etc. Here at the Gateway to the Night.
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2: And it's always hot weather songs for me, same as Christmas songs. If you play it as a Christmas song, then it's a Christmas song. Not everyone agrees with me on that. If you play it as a hot weather song, it's a hot weather song. They're all hot weather songs tonight. It can't help but be. But, again, this is how I approach things. But sometimes you really do have a hot weather song. John Spencer knows.
4: I go to work. Yeah, I'm gonna screw you.

And stole the tobacco again, cause you know he had a maker. Yes, you know he had a maker for. I'm gonna buy a maker and crew.

Well, so perhaps if you're a person of a certain age, you would remember David Lindley's

0: blues. Those old blues guys never did enunciate very well. So if anyone found themselves wondering why he felt as though a microwave would make such a difference in his life. Well, the answer is because a microwave would make a whole big difference in his life.
1: Imagine actually. How much happier that guy would be if he had a microwave. I bet it'd be a lot.
0: Yeah. You make a pot of coffee, but if you happen to have like one cup left, but it's a couple of hours later, in the microwave. Sometimes if you want to cook something in the pan, but you don't want to cook it from frozen, just, you know, like a few seconds, a minute in the microwave, and makes all the difference in the world. Microwave blues from Casey Douglas. He's got the right idea. Right in the middle of that set, Pink Mountaintops from Excess of Evil. They're opening somewhere in Vancouver next week, I think, for Isabel Campbell. Who used to be in Belle and Sebastian until
1: the incident.
0: Until the problem. Lord Let Us Shine from Pink Mountaintops, and starting things off in the set, the John Spencer Blues Explosion from Orange, and Sweat, because it's all hot weather music tonight on a super upsetting radio show about sandwiches. My name's Craig. I'm your host. There's Naomi over there. She's your host, too. And I feel as though we're covering a lot of ground so far. And we're probably even going to get into the next set. And then we're going to, you know, probably going to be some ads or something like that. But I like how things are going so far. And so I don't want to veer off the road or anything along those lines. I just want to say that I've been meaning to play this song for a couple of weeks now. It's from the new New Pornographers album, the former site of the New Pornographers. And what's that guy's name? What's that AC stand for? He goes by Carl.
1: Stands, as far as I know, for Alan Carl.
0: And he goes by Carl.
1: Yeah.
0: I had a dream the other night that we were watching the New Pornographers play, and they for an encore, they came out and played that Zumpano song that we like.
1: Oh, The Party Rages On? Yeah, yeah, that one's good.
0: But that was only in a dream. anyway, the New Pornographers used to rock. Like in the earliest days, they kind of used to rock. And I'm not saying, you know, like these new records, I like them. But they don't rock like the New Pornographers used to. But this next song is kind of funny. Near as I can tell, it's a song about buying flowers. And A.C. Newman finds himself at in a florist shop, feeling maybe a little bit stumped overall. and I don't want to give it away because the chorus, such as it is so good all on its own, or the repeating line is so good on its own that, again, I don't want to step all over Carl as he delivers this. So we're just going to go into the New Pornographers from their new album. I'm not even going to tell you what the title of the song is, because I would be stepping all over Carl. And I already said I don't want to do that. So

0: Four siblings, 1 week, a lifetime of catching up. It's the film Meadowlarks.
1: Are we still saying reunion when we are meeting for the first time?
2: Yeah, that's what we're calling it, so it's what it is.
0: Following family members separated by the 60s scoop as they reunite for a week in the mountains. The stunning scripted debut from award-winning filmmaker and U of A associate professor Tasha Hubbard is screening at the Art Gallery of Alberta May 31st. The filmmaker will be there to share about her creative process in a talk right after the film. Tickets are $20 and include the screening, filmmaker talk, community gathering, and access to the AGA exhibitions. It gets underway at 1 p.m. on Sunday, May 31st.
3: This place is boring. I mean, it's one garage. You know what would make this so much better? If there was, like, over 100 stalls.
4: Man, I hear you. I got you.
3: Hell set. Oh, okay.
5: Okay, yeah, man. You're at 4905 51st Avenue in Stony Plain, specifically on Saturday, May 30th. A gargantuan garage sale with over 100 different stalls. And they got concessions.
3: Concessions? You paying?
5: Yes, very funny, human. No, I'm not paying.
3: For all writers, emerging to established, and everyone in between. It's the Writers Guild of Alberta's 2026 Spring Conference. 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

0: Alex Chilton from 1999's album Set. There he is, just sort of hanging out, being Alex Chilton. And he says to himself, I've got a hankering to hit the studio. And so so he kind of did that. He called his good pals at Ardent Studios in Memphis, Tennessee, set himself up with Ron Easley on bass and Richard Dworkin on drums. He took care of the guitar and vocals himself, and kind of just like went in for a day or two and pooped out all these songs from Set. Whole bunch of covers, so it isn't like... you know, it isn't like there was a songwriting jag or anything like that. Bunch of, like, just kind of cover songs that were on his mind. There Will Never Be Another You from Alex Chilton, finishing off that set. Jimmy Smith before that with On the Sunny Side of the Street from Back at the Chicken Shack, starting things off in the set. The New Pornographers with Wish You Could See Me, I'm Killing It. And we've got a theory. What if he's not killing it?
1: We ought to explore the possibility.
0: We have to be prepared to, like, accept the fact that he is being,
1: it seems like maybe he isn't killing it.
0: Facetious in some way. Mm-hmm. And he is not, in fact, killing it. Theory. Pure theory. He says he's killing it. We have to, I believe that we have to believe him, but... We have to take his word for it. We don't have to believe it. If he says he's killing it, then he's killing it. Fine, fine, fine, but...
1: Whatever you say, Carl.
0: Whatever you say, Carl.

How about we've got like just time for like a set and a bit, I think. We're in the last quarter of the first half of the show. Super upsetting radio show about sandwiches right here on CJSR. We've got a little bit of time for this stuff, and I want a little bit more time just for like one or two other things. So I better shut up and just say this is Fleur de Pote, and I think you'll like it. And if you don't, send me an email and tell me all about it. Sandwiches at CJSR.com.

Whew. All right. That was Asad Khoury from his 1978 album Electronic Touches Belly Dance. And the track we heard was Telet Ya Mala Noura. And I like how earnest electronic music was in those most early days. Mm-hmm. That they just sort of, let's see if we can fit this in. There is no sort of assumption that it did fit in. They're just sort of like, let's try and fit it in. And sometimes it sounded sort of like beautifully, endearingly awkward. But so earnest. I love that. I love that. Michael Scott Dawson before that from Music Works 153 compilation Summerette, and starting things off with Fleur de Peau with Le Monstre, with the monster being alluded to in the song is the sheer number of times that they counted off 1 to 4. Anyway, we have just a little bit more time with me on this side of the board. I want to play Institute from their self-titled EP. This is Why Are These Men Still Alive? It's just sort of one of those questions you have to ask.

0: There's not much about that song that I didn't enjoy.
1: Plenty to like there.
0: That stuff right at the end too. Alive. And, you know, there's sometimes where, like, people will sort of, like, make a song in such a way, produce lyrics in such a way, that they've got sort of a certain amount of plausible deniability.
1: Yeah.
0: I don't feel as though Institute did that in this particular case. I believe that they are talking about very specific people when they are asking the question, why are these men still alive? And I like that about them.
1: Yeah. Well, I don't think it's very punk rock to, like, couch it like that.
0: Right.
1: I feel like if you're going to write, like, a punk or punk-adjacent song about politicians you hate, it is sort of part of the bargain is that you have to...
0: Name names.
1: Yeah.
0: Yeah. That makes sense. And so, thank you for everything you do, Institute. And maybe we'll hear from you in the future.
1: Maybe.
0: Maybe. But for now, it's a little past the halfway point of the show being a super upsetting radio show about sandwiches. And poof, just like that, I was sitting over there, but now I'm sitting over here on this side of the board. My name remains Craig.
1: My name, Naomi. And now I'm over here on this side of the board.
0: You're running the show.
1: I'm in charge.
0: You're in charge. Plans? Goals? Intentions?
1: I'm full of them. I had all kinds of them. First, we're going to start off with a long, weird set.
0: I'm, you know how I feel about long, weird sets. I'm not going to, I don't know if that's a good idea, Naomi.
1: Yeah.
0: No. I'm like, like cheering inside. So
1: we're going to start off with the track off the first Horse Girl record. Then we're going to hear a track off that that tape that Osmanthus released. I think the only thing they ever released, like, a couple years ago.
0: Okay.
1: That I kind of liked. And then Angine de Poitrine.
0: Hooray! I haven't, we can talk about Angine de Poitrine later.
1: Once everybody has Angine de Poitrine on their minds,
0: we can properly discuss
1: because those guys warrant proper discussion.
0: It's true. Okay. Well, good. Everybody?
1: Yeah.
0: Horse Girl?
1: Let's get into it, huh?

0: your equalization payments at work, folks.
1: If those separatists had one reason and one reason only, it's Angine de Poitrine.
0: Yeah.
1: From volume two, that was
0: Fabienk. Quebec City's own.
1: They're really... So we just sort of had our conversation. I don't necessarily know that it's appropriate to like sort of repeat the whole thing, but what do we got? A couple of guys from Quebec City who, recently have gotten kind of internet famous, but only in like we realize or we should all realize that that really means that like only sort of a little corner of the internet. That, you know, and the algorithm has identified as you, as a person who might be into a couple of guys wearing polka-dotted and droopy-nosed costumes while they play...
0: Like big papier-mâché helmets.
1: Yeah, while they play sort of kind of weird indie prog rock. Or something. Anyway, they're like playing at Stinkin' Rogers sometime later this summer because they're like, I don't know, like, because they're on tour and all of a sudden everyone thinks that, well, you know, like Rogers hops on and is like, okay, well, these guys are, you know, like, and they were right. They booked them and I believe like tickets sold briskly for that show. Which I find, like, good for you, Angine de Poitrine. I'm not quite sure yet how I feel about you, but I really, really did enjoy that.
0: I think regardless of feelings about them specifically, it probably speaks well on the health of music in this country that you can briskly sell tickets to a show that's, like, two Keb guys playing weird music and weird time signatures.
1: Yes. Yes, exactly. So, you know. Now, it's the tent at Rogers. It's not like...
0: It's not like the arena.
1: But it's like... It's a biggish venue. All the same. Mm-hmm. And so... Osmanthus before Angine de Poitrine.
0: That's right. We heard Bloom off of Between Seasons. Record they released, yeah, a couple years ago now, that I don't play often, but I do enjoy.
1: Sometimes it's a teeny tiny bit hard to justify the longer tracks.
0: Sometimes it is. Sometimes you have to make yourself, and that's what this set was.
1: Yep. It's the right thing to do, but sometimes right sort of in the middle of the whole thing, it doesn't feel like the right thing to do. But it was, and it is.
0: Yeah. Kicking things off, Horse Girl, we heard Option 8 from their first record, Versions of Modern Performance.
1: Huzzah, Horse Girl.
0: We love you.
1: We love you, Horse Girl. You can come and play on our back deck anytime we want.
0: Anytime. Standing invite.
1: Yep.
0: We'll make it work.
1: We'll make it work. It'll take some doing, but we will make it work.
0: Yeah, we'll make it happen.
1: Okay.
0: We got you, Horse Girl.
1: We got you, Horse Girl.
0: We've got it taken care of.
1: Okay, so that, everywhere we look, that bonus, like, 4 to 6 minutes that the Megaseg gave us right at the outset of the show is just paying dividends.
0: Yeah.
1: I just feel as though, like, you know, this moment, if it were 4 to 6 minutes, if it were to be occurring 4 to 6 minutes later than it is... Then we, you know, we'd be approaching the point in the show where we were feeling like a little bit harried, where it's sort of like, okay, well, we, you know, like we're heading into the final quarter of the show, but and we gotta and all of this stuff, but we're not at the final quarter of the show yet.
0: Not yet.
1: And it kind of, it feels a little bit weird, but it feels like, it feels good. It, like, do you feel as though we're kind of ahead of the game in a way?
0: I do.
1: So let's not blow it.
0: No, wouldn't want to do that.
1: Because soon it is going to be the time that we're talking about being something in the future. So Let's not blow it.
0: Let's not blow it.
1: What do you got in mind for the next set?
0: This track is called Paper Thin. Let's turn it on right now, huh?

0: 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Today's featured friend is
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0: 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Young friend?
1: Young friend.
0: Was it last summer or the summer before that you and Sadie went and saw Young Friend?
1: I think it would have been last summer. Okay. That Sadie and I went and saw Young Friend because he was just at the time finishing up the tour for that record, Motorcycle Sound Effects. We saw him at the very, very last show he played.
0: Very good.
1: At the Double Dragon behind Foo's Repair Shop off Jasper Ave.
0: Which is a nice place to see a show.
1: It is a nice place to see a show. Cute little venue. I think they hold a lot of raves there. And then also some like more traditional...
0: Le Train de l'Air, I think, is on tour again this summer. They were scheduled for the States, but something happened. And so they canceled all their shows in the States. They're making their way through Canada again. And that's where I saw them last year. And I was so happy that I went to that show, both for them and seeing this room. It was a nice room to see a show in.
1: Yeah, it really is. It's a nice place.
0: Okay. Margot Gurion.
1: Margot Gurion, I ought to stay away from you.
0: If that's what you know, like, if this is the feeling you have, so much so that you're committing it to song and recording that song and releasing it, you should listen to what you have to say, Margot.
1: Margot, you gotta be careful.
0: You gotta be careful, Margot. You have to protect your heart.
1: Yeah.
0: Okay.
1: And kicking things off in that set, She's Green. We heard Paper Thin from their new record, Swallowtail. And that was pretty nice, too.
0: That was pretty nice.
1: All in all, a success.
0: Woo! Two thumbs up. Back pats all around.
1: Yeah.
0: We're, getting to that time.
1: We are. We're really getting to that time. We got, like, 20 minutes left in this radio show.
0: We can do it.
1: Mm-hmm.
0: We're a third of the way into the last quarter.
1: We are indeed. And I think it's probably about time for the greatest song of all time of the week. But I also think it's probably actually the last song in this set.
0: Oh, so probably, this is fancy.
1: So it probably makes more sense to talk about afterwards than before.
0: But everybody, take note right here that you're going to hear a song, then you're going to hear another song, and they're going to be building towards the greatest song of all time of the week, which we will discuss.
1: Exactly. You understand perfectly. Thank you so much.
0: No problem.
1: Let's listen to some songs, huh?
0: Yeah.

0: Now, Laura Jane's Grace, if nothing else, and there's much more.
1: Yeah.
0: Very capable of communicating urgency.
1: Really, really, yeah. That was the greatest song of all time of the week. You heard it from Against Me off their second record, circa 2002-2003-ish. It's called Slurring the Rhythms.
0: Why would you have chosen that for the greatest song of all time of the week this week? What was your process, Naomi?
1: What was my process? I think that song feels decisive to me.
0: Mm-hmm.
1: It's that kind of like lazy time, right, as the summer's kicking off.
0: Mm-hmm.
1: When it's very easy to, I think, sort of dance around all of the things that a person like maybe feels as though they ought to be doing.
0: True.
1: And that's a song about the hard truths and also commitment. This could be any stage. This could be any city.
0: Yep. Very nice. A good choice. An excellent choice.
1: They always pull through.
0: True.
1: At Against Me.
0: Let's add a little bit of urgency to our lives, or just sort of, you know.
1: Yeah.
0: You know, like there's things to do. Never forget that there are things to do. And I don't mean like, well, I sometimes sort of do mean, I don't in this particular case. I am not in this particular case referring to a job, for example. Job is necessary. But just, there's other things. There's all of the things. And summer is a time to enjoy, for sure, especially in a city like this. You know, we slog it through, like, months and months of some pretty tough conditions to slog through sometimes in order to, we tell ourselves anyway, to get to here.
1: Yeah.
0: And so it's perfectly acceptable to, as long as you've done that, to enjoy the here and now. But never forget, there's stuff that needs to get done too.
1: Yeah.
0: Your stuff needs to get done.
1: Your stuff needs to get done. Before the greatest song of all time of the week, we heard Minor Threat. Small Man, Big Mouth.
0: We love you, Minor Threat.
1: Yeah.
0: Every day in every way, we love you, Minor Threat.
1: We love you, Minor Threat. That song is urgent, too.
0: Yeah.
1: It's like a minute long, because that's all the time they need to make fun of a short guy for a little while.
0: Why would you take any longer?
1: Yeah.
0: Small Man, Big Mouth from Minor Threat.
1: Yeah.
0: And starting things off in the set, our favorite.
1: Our favorite. Weird Nightmare with Baby Don't.
0: I keep talking to you about how, like, there's something that's keeping me from listening to Hoopla. And
1: which is silly, because Hoopla's a nice record.
0: I agree that it's silly. I don't know what it is. I know for a fact that I loved the first Weird Nightmare record.
1: I remember I was there.
0: From the moment I heard it.

0: It was really good. And this one was also really good. Really good.
1: And I've experienced this before with other bands where it's almost like there's this feeling, it's not quite of dread. It's just sort of like, you're so like, what if it's not good?
0: What if it's not good? And also, like, I don't need to listen to another Weird Nightmare record. The first one is already there, and it's so good.
1: Yeah. And then, and so what if I try and expand my horizons with this other Weird Nightmare album? And what if I don't like it?
0: What if I don't like it?
1: And this is, you're absolutely right. This is silly, and I've committed this weekend for sure, and the next week to really and truly getting to know Hoopla. Baby Don't helped me with that.
0: I'm glad I could help.
1: Yeah. So not much time, like 8 minutes left in the show?
0: Not much time, like 8 minutes left in the show.
1: Okay.
0: Time for just a little bit more music.
1: All right. We should say then that for the last couple of hours, you've been listening to a super upsetting radio show about sandwiches here on CJSR. My name is Craig.
0: My name is Naomi.
1: And it's May 28th, 2026. So May 2026 is almost over and done with. It's almost packed up and put away for good. So you got a couple more days. If there's something that you need, feel as though you needed to accomplish with May, and it's not quite done.
0: Oh, wow.
1: I'm going to remember that.
0: That's worth remembering.
1: But thanks a lot for tuning in. It's an honor and a privilege every week.
0: A pleasure, as always.
1: And we'll be back next week, and it'll be fun, too. But for now, we got to go. So
0: we got to go.
1: So, and goodbye.
0: Goodbye.

0: dimension.
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0: Decorate your bike and roll through Edmonton with our mobile bike party. 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The 7.4-kilometer route will end at The Piazza in front of Earth's Refillery Co-op and Paper Birch Books. 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

It is Mozzie here, live, full of life, in living colour, riding the airwaves with all of you wonderful folks who have decided to tune in this Thursday, more than any other Thursday, to CJSR 88.5 FM. Immediately preceding this rambling monologue was the top-rated show about sandwiches, top-rated by 5 out of 6 dentists, and they are the ones who are having to pick through your teeth to figure out if you are eating sandwiches that are glorious or just super upsetting. And that was a super upsetting radio show about sandwiches. Thank you so much, Craig, Naomi, for all of the wonderful music. But for now, you have me, this wonderful slice of cheese. Yeah, Mozza. And the late night lounge, of course. I'm a bit excited, I'm a bit jumpy, because there's so much going on right now, going on this weekend and in the weeks after it, that I'm just trying to keep my thoughts together and keep the train on the tracks. But just to let you know, for myself personally, we've got 2 events happening this Saturday. So if you're wanting to come out, check out what I do live on a dance floor. That's going to be at the Boa and Hare for Caribou's birthday bash. That is going to be live streamed by Secret Signal and also hosted by Sweat. You can catch me there at 4:30 p.m. And then later in the evening, there is the Mayhem Halfway to Halloween Party, which is being hosted by Mayhem. It is fundraising for the Stollery. One stage will all be dance music, the other stage live music, live dance performers, live painting, I believe. It's going to be a wonderful time, so get your Halloween costumes on and come out dancing for that. Myself aside, though, there is so much other stuff happening this weekend that's got me in a tiz, that's got me very, very wound up. The 2 that really come to mind for me are both on Friday. We had Flourishing In last week, and they are hosting Clown Town this Friday at the Faculty Event Center. Bright, bouncy, clowny circus music. Just really fun, goofy, silly energy. So if that punches your ticket, you can get a ticket for that now by checking out flourishing_beats on Instagram. You can find the link there for Clown Town. And then the other big one that I'm hoping to check out along with Clown Town is Night Vision presenting Madam X back to back with The Librarian all night long. And it's not something we get a whole lot of in the city. You know, we want to give as much space as possible to as many DJs, as many artists to express, to practice, to get a dance floor moving. But to have an open to close set is something really special, and it's going to be really, really, really good, especially with 2 DJs who are as experienced, as talented, and just incredible as The Librarian and Madam X. So that's happening at Double Dragon on Friday as well. I'm going to be at both of those. I'm going to bounce around, but you can understand why I'm, pretty excited, pretty stimmed up. Well, stimmied. We'll go with stimmied. But enough of the rambling, enough of the shilling. I really hope to see yous out there. Oh yeah, and then the other one, if you just caught that promo right before this monologue started, there is the bike parade happening hosted by CJSR. That's on June 6th, and it's going to be music playing while you ride your bike, and those are all going to be my mixes. Some of them, 2 mixes. One will be one that's on SoundCloud. The other one is one that will not have been released. That was the Base Coast application mix from OK Duma for last year. So basically, if you want to hear that, and it's really, really good. Like, I'm really proud of what we put together for that. If you want to hear that while moving, while pedaling with other people, that's the only place you're going to get a chance to do that. So
the adult bike parade hosted by CJSR, and with a live set 2 hours in front of Paper Birch and Earth's Refillery. That's happening June 6th. It's a free event. You just have to RSVP for it and get on your bike, ride all the way home. But for now, we are going to get into music. We're here for the late night lounge. So we're going to kick off. I'm in like a shiny, futury garage sort of mood tonight. We've got some absolute fresh, hot off the press tracks for you. One was released just today, others that have been released in the last few days. So excited to share those with you. But to kick things off, we do have Blackadder with Solstice. And there's a whole rabbit hole I could go down talking about Blackadder, because I absolutely love that show. But I love this song as well. Very groovy, very moody, and just a great vibe, especially to wind down your Thursday. If you are wanting to reach out and have a chat, say hello, shout out your friends, your pets, your family, that person that beat you in Magic the Gathering, but you think that they may have had an ace up their sleeve, even though that doesn't make sense in the context of Magic the Gathering, you can do that here at 780-492-2577. That's 780-492-2577. I am your host, Yam Mozza, the longest slice of cheese this town has ever seen, and you are tuned into the Late Night Lounge. Thank you for supporting Community Radio. I'm going to shut up and go press play.

Just bear with me, having some technical difficulties here with the CDJs, so yeah, not going to be a mix, but I'm going to put another song on for you. One moment, we'll be right back.

let you know a little bit about what we've been listening to today. We started with Blackadder Solstice, then Above and Beyond with A Brief Break, Satellite, the Trance Wax Remix, St. Mike with Could Have Been You, Naborna with Romancia, Giant Ibis with Green Grove, Sabrina

is Garneau, with Tears Off of the Librarians label Chapter 3 Records, fresh off the presses. And again, you can catch Librarian and Metamix this Friday, back to back, all night long. I've been digging into that label and just been finding some excellent tracks, so check it out if you want some good tunes. But let's get back into the groove, the Late Night Lounge here on CJSR 88.5.

0: of inside, and the roadblock's already red hot. Swerve inside, and the roadblock's already red hot.
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0: Can't do nothing but head bump. Swerve inside, and the roadblock's already red hot. Swerve inside, and the roadblock's already red hot. Swerve inside, and the roadblock's already red hot. I don't care who you are, talk on the floor, get headlocked. That's just another day and night, in a sweatbox.

0: 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I don't care who you are, talk on the floor, get headlocked.
1: Day and night, day and night, in a day and night, in a day and night, in a day and night, in a day and night, in a day and night, in a sweatbox.

So this isn't a breakdown, but we're going to make space for it anyway, because this deserves to be spoken of, to talk about. You're going to hear the full song, don't stress it. It is on a wee bit of a loop. But what we have been listening to has been David Case, Left Right, with Aversion, MJ Cole featuring Elizabeth Troy with Horizon, the DJ Pencil and the Cut Up Boys remix, Harry Wills with Sweatbox, the Enzo Siragusa extended remix, Keela with Platonic, Leo Sutton, shout outs to Leo Sutton, what a beauty, with Selkie. And now, before this we had Butter So Hot with Is This Love, and Subcortical Right Now with REM. This was released like 6-7 hours ago, hot off the presses. Butter So Hot and Subcortical, both repping Run The Niche. Shout out to the whole crew out there doing such awesome work. If you haven't heard Subcortical out, she is a G. Plays some incredible bass music, incredible garage, and shout out to Butter So Hot as well. Thank you for contributing music to this, and Subcortical, thank you so much for giving me this track and letting me spin it on the air. I hope you're both doing the best, absolute best. If you wanted to reach out, say hello, let me know what you're thinking of music, you can text in at 780-492-2577. Alright, we're going to let this drop, let this loop go. Thank you for tuning in to CJSR 88.5 FM. My name's Ian Mozza, and this is The

Hey, how are you all feeling? Show of hands out there. My hand's up, and I hope yours is too, because I'm feeling just all right out here on the Late Night Lounge, Community Radio CJSR 88.5. We're here every Thursday, playing some good dance tunes and then helping you wind down into the night, ready for the weekend to come. What we've been listening to has been Soundman, Don Lloydy and Elizabeth Troy with Greater Love, the Niki Tone UKG Flip, then Niki Tone once again with Calling Old Friends. The ambient track was Harrix with Firefly. Normally that's an end of the night track, but decided to use it as an interlude. Now the one after that, Runaway, was by Len Bowen, a artist from out in Winnipeg. Thank you to the label for sending that over to me. So that was Runaway Part 2, Don't Look Back, featuring Odario and... Odario and JDRN. Great vibe. And then the blend into the Baba Beats. This is Gore with No More Pain. I hope you are feeling painless, however you are doing your Thursday night, and I'm just glad you're choosing to spend it with me and supporting Community Radio. So hope it's a good weekend to come. The weather's been lovely, the vibes have been high, and there are so many dance floors for you to enjoy with you and I. So let's get back into it. I hope you enjoy. Oh yeah.

me. That bait switch caught me good. You know, we're doing it live here. And doing it every Thursday from now until the wheels fall off. So before we let the next one go, what we've been listening to, you, just so you know, has been Moderator with It Wasn't For You, Global Dub with Light Fades, Rock P and Odyssey with Sagito, Macro Blink with Last Chance, Kenmore Classic with Do Not Play Video Game For Fun. Video game is serious, especially Disco Elysium. I've been on such a Disco Elysium kick lately. It is such an incredible game. If you like games, if you like thinking, you like philosophy, you like politics, you like role-playing, it's chef's kiss. Anyway, enough glazing on Disco Elysium, but God, it's good. Anyway, Snowpoint Lounge after that with Fallacious Will and Desire. Then we had Moderator once again with Bind You to My Spell featuring Jennifer Robertson. And now coming in on this loop is Begin Anew, and that is by Gore. So thank you for tuning in, choosing to spend your Thursday here. I'm going to keep it going. We got a few more songs, and I hope you enjoy them.

have a text in from G, coming out from the west end of E-Town. G says, shout out to Yeah Mozza for keeping it done, for keeping Done Funky Soul going on a beautiful summer night. Patio Beers Era. Thank you so much for tuning in, G. It is truly patio weather season. Patio beer season. I've been indulging in a couple here and there. And while we're in this breakdown, I do have a slight bone to pick because I went to Campio earlier this week for their world-famous pistachio milk stout. I'd waited all year for it to come back and figured this is the week. Beautiful weather, the sun is out, perfect beer to have with it. Sit down, it's on the menu. I ask, can I get a pint of the pistachio beer? And they say, no. No, you cannot. Because they sold out of it 2 months ago when it was still snowing and cold. And I've been nursing that wound ever since. So Campio, I love yous and I love that pistachio beer. Come on, please, give us another run. All right, let's get back to it. Almost.

And this is going to take us to the end of the night. Well, the end of today. In 5 minutes, it will be tomorrow. That's okay. So, the beats are gone. The vibe is still here. And you've been with Yeah Mazza and the Late Night Lounge. To wrap things up tonight, we listen to Godspeed with Whisper of the Razor. Slower Pace with Flowers Under Her Pillow. Oh, Whisper of the Razor was Slower Pace. Godspeed was Lowdown. This currently is Illusionary with Flowers Under Her Pillow, the From Tokyo to Honolulu remix. Some ambient vaporwave, because why not? We deserve it. So I hope you get some good rest. I hope the weekend is wonderful. And thank you for letting me be here, letting me do this, share the airwaves with all of you wonderfully kind listeners. I'll be back again next weekend, or next Thursday. And again, if you want to check me out, you want to come dance with me, I'll be performing at Boa and Herb at 4:30 p.m. That's a free show. And then at a fundraising event for the Stollery at Aradia Fitness, and I'll be performing at 9:40 there. Shorter set, but it's going to be a good vibe. Thank you. Take care of yourself, take care of each other, and please support local. Have a good night.

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0: reason.
1: You've got to let go and let it happen. 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
1: I don't recognize the skyline, and I can't see the sunshine, so I hold in the skyline, read about it in a headline. I don't recognize the skyline, no, I can't see the sunshine.

I pen a personal narrative and welcome you to hear a kid, the rareness of a lyricist, the reason that they cherish this. Ladies and gentlemen, this is Arlo Maverick, and right now you're listening to CJSR FM 88.5 in the city of Edmonton.

0: more money than I do, but I don't know if the plan is cleaning it. I'm on the group chat, but I'm cleaning it tonight no matter what. Even if I have to do that and then do the video and edit and release it, all that shit, no, I'm doing it.
1: I have to wait till it's cooler though, and
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5: Man, I gotta take a shit. Oh, yo. Yeah, you fucking calling Fly Seafood Records and Tape, but we also buy and sell CDs, DVDs, TVs, PlayStations, Nintendos, any game station you want. Homie Mark got some weed in the back if you need that. We in Cali, so I can promote anything, and weed legal. You know, no warrants, nobody coming together. But yeah, come pull up, get you some. You know, might get you a new record. We got the new, we got a lot of new shit for you. You know, got new Liv, got new kid. You know what I'm saying? We got some. You know, some V Kool-Aid, we got some Holly, you know what I'm saying, Block, you know what I'm saying, we got some Unicademy, got a lot of things, you know, in store, you know what I'm saying, got some shit for the sisters, bitches, hoes, kings and queens, you know what I'm saying, all the niggas involved, so yeah, come tap in, you know, pull up, you know, bring somebody, bring your baby, bring your face, bring some diapers, you know, it's shit everywhere. Fly Seafood Records and Tapes, you know I do it at your beat, nigga. Get on your shit. Fly Seafood Records and Tapes. If you not a nigga, you can't say nigga, but pull up, my nigga.

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2: I'm out here if the weather permit. No score but might get an assist. No Lord, just get in the bin. You were winning, you were so sure, then you were thin. I was in but I was so bored, I left with a win. In the beginning I was so poor, but everyone was in a similar state. Living the states, not a single bill in the gates. Not a wrinkle, time slipping away. Life gives and it takes, so I ain't giving you grace for a little mistake. Give him an inch and no piss in your grave. If you're the type to take whatever you can get around me, what you need to be protecting is your neck. Cause all these ties can be severed in a set. Problems of the heart, don't let them affect your head. It's only human flesh, like Hannibal Lecter said. 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
1: You see, pussy power is a way of life. 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

Yeah. 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

0: Hello, everybody. This is James Brown, the Godfather of Soul. And you're tuned to CJSR. Look here. It's out of sight. Check it out.
1: At this time, I'd like to introduce you to my family here. To my right on violin, please give it up for Karina Davis. To my right on viola, please give it up for Miss Sarah Tara Blues. To my left on guitar, please give it up for my man, Mr. Jack Watterson. To his left on saxophone, please give it up for Mr. Shai Golan. And to his left on trumpet, please give it up for Mr. Zach Ramasier. On drums, give it up to my brother David Henderson. And on keys and vocals, give it up for Angela Munoz. Yeah. Also on vocals, please give it up for Mr. Lauren Odin. And on the bass, please give it up for Mr. Ali Shaheed. And me, I go by the name Adrian Young. And we are the Midnight Hour. Thank you for being here at Linear Labs. Please give it up for Bryce Gonzalez, our engineer, Highland Dynamics. So, thank you. That's it. Thank you.

Underground, we now have to deal with our own self-destruction. We cannot live on the surface of our earth any longer. There is now pollution in every natural mineral and material taken from the land. We have truly become a vast wasteland. And now underground, how will we deal with our society of discrimination among people? Near to hell, it's just as well. 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

0: 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Johnston, Dan Byrne, and many, many others. Tuesday. Be there or...
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is Joan Baez, the Queen of Folk, and you're listening to CJSR FM 88, Edmonton's Independent.

Juarez, the characters. Sailor, a Texas boy just returned from duty with the Navy in the Pacific, is on leave in the port of San Diego. Spanish Alice, a Mexican prostitute working the bars in Tijuana, looking for ways into the USA. Jabbo, a Juarez-born Pachuco living in Los Angeles, decides to go home by way of a joyride up into southern Colorado. Chick Blundy, Jabbo's L.A. girlfriend, an enigma, rock writer, and occasionally Jabbo himself. A simple story. Sailor meets Alice in a Tijuana bar. They get drunk, fuck, cry to believe together, and get married. They cross the border and travel by car, probably a Buick, from San Diego to Cortez, Colorado. They honeymoon in a small rundown mountain trailer. And at exactly the same time, Jabbo appeals to and persuades Chick to leave L.A., probably by motorcycle, for Juarez, by way of Cortez. They go north to get south. In Cortez, the two couples meet, argue, fight, resulting in Sailor and Alice lying dead on the trailer floor. Jabbo and Chick, objects of a massive statewide search, escape by car, probably the Buick, and flee to Juarez, as planned. In Juarez, they part.

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0: Which letter? Say it. 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
1: Anything against it, the kids all, they are all pretty nice.

The group is out of New Jersey, Ruby the Hatchet with Primitive Man, starting off Mayhem in the AM on CJSR. Thank you for tuning in. It is a groovy good morning to you because we've got a busy show as usual. The full program schedule is at CJSR.com, and there is many other groovy volunteer shows. You should check them out. Heavy Metal Lunchbox is kind of like this show, but not really. It's kind of heavy. There's other shows, though. Heard about a new one called Oath. You can actually check it out on demand on CJSR.com. There's a landing page recently as well. So thank you for tuning in. Brand new music from a group called The Not Know House. They have a gig actually coming up. They're going to be at the Rendezvous Pub on Friday, June 5th. The new record is not out until June 26th. It is called What? Because the last one was called Who? So this is the follow-up, just called What, from local band The Not Know House. This is a new song called Pacific Rim, an ode to the beautiful BC coastline, according to Green Noreen of The Not Know House. This is Pacific Rim. You can check it out on Bandcamp. Noreen told me there is a live link, a public link on Bandcamp now for this new song you're about to hear on CJSR. The Not Know House, Pacific Rim.

No More Moments from their record Quarter Life Crisis, Me and My Friends. And according to Green Noreen, that's their old vocalist. They'll be part of the Alternative Waves Music Festival in Medicine Hat at the Mainliner Pub June 12 and 13. Before that was B.B. Buckskin and her version of Immigrant Song. And then we heard new music from the Not Know House, Pacific Rim. The record What is out in late June. If you want to get that one early, though, you can go to Bandcamp and check it out. So that was the Not Know House, but it's like K-O-N-T and then House at the end has like a Z. My name is Mark. The show is Mayhem in the AM. We do have a pair of tickets, if you can use them, to Medicine Hat Alternative Waves Music Festival. It's like a giveaway, like an old-fashioned giveaway. It's June 12 and 13. You have to be able to use the tickets, though. Alternative Waves Music Festival, Mainliner Pub, Medicine Hat, June 12 and 13. Bands, like, because All Metal Tammy was plugging it on Wednesday night after the shoebox. Bands like Black Pestilence, Citizen Rage will be there. The band we just heard, No More Moments. We'll play some Victoria Lies as well, because they're playing. We'll play some Bodies of Everest as well. These are bands that are playing at the Alt Waves Music Festival in Medicine Hat.

2 liter super punk is a sweet like like new age new metal band, I guess, because new metal is like 20 years old now, or at least like vintage. Anyways, if you'd like to get a hold of me, you can even just text in if you like and just say, hey, I could use those tickets, name and a phone number, and we'll pass it along. 780-492-2577. You can just text that in if you like. Again, my name is Mark. The show is Mayhem in the AM. New music from Oceans Under Stars.

The Order of Chaos on Mayhem in the AM, Night Terror. That's an EP from some time ago now. NWO. Amanda Kiernan on the vocals there. A quick tease here. New music from Famous Strangers. Last song of the show. So like 8:55. And Amanda Kiernan's on the vocals there. New music from Famous Strangers at 8:55. Before that, the Order of Chaos was a band called Iron Kingdom. New music from them, Shadows and Dust. The song is Blood and Steel. I will see you in Drumheller for Loud as Hell, August long weekend. That band will be there. Oceans Under Stars, even before that, three in a row on Mayhem in the AM. We're continuing to plug the Alternative Waves Music Fest in Medicine Hat, June 12 and 13. It's at the Mainliner Pub. If you can go and use tickets, even like maybe just for the one night on the Saturday, let me know and we'll send you there. 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You can text in if you like, 780-492-2577. 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This is Serotonin. Quick language warning, there may be gnarly language in this tune.

I said, something's wrong here. Something's really wrong. Can't have happened. And we fight. We fight like hell. And if you don't fight like hell, you're not going to have a country anymore.

0: 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That band playing Bodies of Everest, Sons of Sedition. Also before that, Victoria Lies. And they're also playing. See what we did there? We're plugging the gig. We're also giving some tickets away. We have a pair of tickets. All Metal Tammy had some. I'm doing some. We are giving tickets away to the Alternative Waves Music Festival, June 12 and 13 in Medicine Hat. 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But the bands that I've heard played on CJSR include Juliet Ruin, No More Moments, Crimson Caliber. I heard All Metal Tammy play Black Pestilence. She may have played All Was Lost, can't remember, but that's okay. This is a live radio show, and I'm just kind of winging it. Plug in the gigs on Mayhem in the AM. My name is Mark. I'm a volunteer doing this rock radio show. We are getting rolling in the morning, getting ready for what I call the summer run. June, July, and August in Alberta is busy with outdoor festivals. This just in, festival season is year-round, everyone. It's the summer festival season, in my opinion. Thank you for tuning in.
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1: 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My name is Mark, plugging the Alternative Waves Music Festival in Medicine Hat, June 12 to 13. 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Ignite is the big headliner, and then there is a lot of other bands. 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Email me, or sorry, text me, or call, either one, same number, 780-492-2577, if you'd like to go to the Alternative Waves Music Fest in Medicine Hat, second weekend of June. Again, thank you for tuning in to Mayhem in the AM. This is the only band that I will be able to play on Mayhem in the AM that is at the North Country Fair. Because Mayhem in the AM is kind of a no-mellow zone. Like, the fair is great and all. This is my 24th year, but there's just not a lot of heavy music there. I mean, I saw SNFU in 2012, but it's not their main bit. That's like Loud as Hell and Alternative Waves. That's their bit. North Country Fair, though, getting into it with both heavy music and electronic music. There's like a lot going on at the fair. This is the heavy one. Quietus. The song is Creation.

0: I am holding an old-fashioned compact disc in my hand, and it's kind of hard to read, actually, on the back, but it does say the band is Dark Sand. That's a local band from 2002, that release, self-titled. And that was a deep track, because that was, like, the last song on the CD. Last Hope from the band Dark Sand on CJSR on Mayhem in the AM. I know Brent is on guitar on that. And he's in Hydrocat. And they played it in the CJSR studio a couple of years ago, actually. So that's a local connection, Dark Sand, from 24 years ago. The band before that on Mayhem in the AM, Breach of Trust. Songs for Dying Nations, the song was Empty. And then we heard the band Quietus from their self-titled release. We heard Creation, and they'll be playing this year's North Country Fair. Like the one kind of heavy band for the fair. Because, like, all the other bands are still really great, but just as, like, it's probably the heaviest one. Because my son, the Hurricane, stoked for that at the North Country Fair. Anyways, my name is Mark, and like I already said, the show is Mayhem in the AM. It is a volunteer rock radio show. It helps us get rolling in the morning.
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0: Hatebreed. That is actually a self-titled release from 2009. But that's like a deluxe edition, apparently. Not My Master was the song we heard. Hatebreed is going to be headlining Riot in the Lot. It's closer to the end of August. It's at the Pawn Shop Live, which is the old Thunderdome / the old Union Hall. So it's going to be like 2 days, the 28th and 29th of August, Hatebreed headlining the one night. And then, like, there's a lot. Terror is playing that first night as well. So we've got some time to get ready for that, but we just played some Hatebreed. We also heard 3 inches of Blood from Fire Up the Blades. We heard Infinite Legions on Mayhem in the AM. Coming up, a band that will be at the Rendezvous Pub in July.
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2: 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July 20th at the Rendezvous Pub in the West End of Edmonton. The Western Canadian tour for a pair of bands. One being Amnesia, and we'll hear them in a few minutes. Not before we hear the other band on that tour, Truant, with a T. This is Damned to the Deep. Truant will be at the Rendezvous Pub July 20th on CJSR.

0: Amnesia. The song is Calvin on CJSR on Mayhem in the AM. Before that was Truant with Damned to the Deep. The record is Through the Veil of Earthly Torment from Truant. Both of those bands at the Rendezvous Pub, July 20 in Edmonton. 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
2: 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My name is Mark, and this came out in May, but it's like, oh, we only played it once? We played it like way before it came out, and then it was like, oh, it came out, and then we kind of, it's tough because there is literally a fire hydrant of new music on a daily basis, and like deciding what to play is like, okay, so you go week by week, and then sometimes it's just like there's so much, you gotta go back to it. So I'm trying to get better at not just playing something once. So we played this a while ago, like 3 months ago, apparently. 2 months ago. Looks like the third month, on the 27th day. This is for Sean. Sorry, man, we should play this more often, right? Without Mercy. The album is Infinite Loss. This is The Saint. They're from Vancouver.

Bro, that is Listening Local with This Is War, a substitute for silence, Retaliate. Jeff Kittlitz is on the guitar there, and we have new music from Famous Strangers coming up in about 10 minutes. Thank you for tuning in to Mayhem in the AM. Without Mercy was before that, a band out of Vancouver. Infinite Loss is the record that came out this month that we played like months ago and then have to revisit. Because one play sometimes is just not enough. You got to go back to it. It's not every week and it's not all the time. You just got to go, just one play. Sometimes that's not enough. Thank you for tuning in to Mayhem in the AM. This is new Flotsam and Jetsam, Rats in the Temple.

Anvil from the record Juggernaut of Justice. That's a 2011 release. Paranormal on CJSR on Mayhem in the AM. That band playing at Dive Bar early July in Edmonton. Again, my name is Mark. The show is Mayhem in the AM, volunteer rock radio show to get us rolling in the morning. And you have put the rad in this radio show just by tuning in. We finish the show with brand new music. There is a video for this band. There is a video for this song, Ghosts of Men, from the band Famous Strangers. They'll be playing Decimate. Saw them play at Loud as Hell last year. They only did a hall show about a month ago because the new vinyl is going to drop by the end of the summer. New music from local band Famous Strangers. This is Ghosts of Men. New music on CJSR on Mayhem in the AM. Thank you for tuning in to CJSR.

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0: Thank you so much. My name's Ostella. Give it up for Earl D tonight. Thank you so much for bringing such energy to the night tonight. Amazing. Give it up for Cupid's Heart. Really excited. Thank you again to CJSR for being here tonight to record the show, and to Graham for the lovely sound so far. Thank you very much.
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1: So, we have been traveling across Saskatchewan with Cupid's Heart for the last week, and it has been the most amount of fun. And I just want to say a big thank you to the aviary for giving us our Edmonton home. Give it up for the aviary! And Edmonton never disappoints for a homecoming, so it's great to be back. So, I grew up in Ireland, and our national language is busy going extinct at the moment. It's been on the national World Endangered Languages list for about 20 years now. So Ireland's been trying to think up different ways to get its citizens speaking its language again. And I wanted to contribute to that. So I took a song of mine, Red Skates, and translated it into Irish. So this one goes out to Randy, who came here tonight. This one's for you. Askelga. Goes like this. Ain't a tree car.

0: Do you want to learn some Irish? 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So let's try it together. Stew. 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
1: Dinner.
0: Egg.
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0: Brownie.
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0: Gorgeous. 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
0: So I'll sing it. 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

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What do you say? 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Everyone's feeling great. Let me hear you like you mean it.

0: 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We'll be back with Ostella after a short break.
1: For all writers, emerging to established, and everyone in between, it's the Writers Guild of Alberta's 2026 Spring Conference. 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
4: Four siblings, 1 week, a lifetime of catching up. It's the film Meadowlarks.
5: Are we still saying reunion when we are meeting for the first time?
6: That's what we're calling it, so it's what it is.
4: Following family members separated by the 60s scoop as they reunite for a week in the mountains. The stunning scripted debut from award-winning filmmaker and U of A associate professor Tasha Hubbard is screening at the Art Gallery of Alberta May 31st. The filmmaker will be there to share about her creative process in a talk right after the film. Tickets are $20 and include the screening, filmmaker talk, community gathering, and access

0: to the AGA exhibitions. It gets underway at 1 p.m. on Sunday, May 31st.
1: Ostella is my project that I started in 2018, 2019. I took the name from a PJ Harvey song title, Ostella, and I am alternative rock Irish fusion from Edmonton. Well, I had the inspired idea to put a zero in my name instead of just an O to remind me to live a little softer on the planet in a more meaningful way. So over the years, I've done various iterations of zero waste friendly merch, and it also inspired me to cycle my bike across Canada and then Europe like a wild weirdo. In 2022, I packed up my bike and my guitar and I left on Earth Day, April 22nd, 2022, from Victoria, from Mile Zero. And I cycled my bicycle solo all the way to Halifax. It took me 5.5 months and I played 60 shows for Canadians along the way. Because I didn't ever cycle across the country before, I didn't know how long it would take me to do it, so I didn't want to book too far out. So I was typically cycling to every major city, staying there for about 4 or 5 days and booking 2 weeks in advance then. I learned everything is temporary, joy and pain alike. I learned Canadians are incredibly kind and generous of their time and their everything.

0: I learnt that the country wasn't half as divided as we were being led to believe throughout the previous years. I learnt I'm capable of a lot more than I know I am. At the moment, I have the best bundle of musicians who are my bandmates. And it was so nice, actually, coming home to Edmonton, having played solo across all these different countries on a bicycle for 2 years, to get a full electric band put together again. So right now I have Jackson Vasek on drums, and he is like a brother to me. He's just the soundest guy. Heidi Pittman, who plays in a band called Peach Panic from Calgary, plays with me quite often, and she's amazing. She came with me to Europe a couple of years ago, just after I was finished cycling. I had a bit of a family unexpected thing come up, which caused me to have to abandon my bicycle with a Dutch family in the Netherlands. So we went back 6 months later to retrieve the bike and turned it into a tour. So Heidi came with me on that one. That was so fun. And I have Jared Albright playing bass for me and fiddle at the moment. And he's well known around Edmonton in the folk scene. And he's just the business. He's equally as crazy as me, doing marathons and crazy long cycles. And his wife is big into cycling too. So we're all just like a bunch of really well-matched weirdos. It's great. I was really surprised to find some other Canadian folks on the bill I was on in Leiden in the Netherlands. I had given myself a month to cycle from Ireland to the Netherlands for this first show on the 11th of November on Remembrance Day in the Netherlands. Lo and behold, there was a band from BC called Rumour Mill. And that band is made up of Anna Katerina and Alindiana, who are also getting to be well known over here, especially Alin in the folk scene. It was just, it was an incredible show. It was really, really fun to play together. And then the following morning, there was a whole load of family stuff that unleashed. They just became fast friends over that situation, which was really wonderful. Another big one was playing in Italy, opening for Michael McDermott, April 25, last April, which was really, really fun. Getting to try my hand at playing Italian songs for very, very forgiving audience members. And just being able to open for somebody like Michael was a great lesson. And it was really great to watch him perform as well. So yeah, there's been good ones over the years. And then playing in my hometown, playing a sold out show in Dublin and Whelan's was really great too. And all my friends and family there. We were right in the middle of a tour, Saskatchewan, Alberta and BC tour with a band from Saskatchewan called Cupid's Heart. And we've toured together a bunch over the years, and they're great, great fun.
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1: Thank you so much. It is so great to see familiar faces that keep coming out to the shows time after time. I love playing the aviary, mainly because it's three blocks from my house. And it's all ages, which is so important for our music scene. So I feel like there's someone here that knows how this next song goes. Sarah, would you and Sigourney like to come up here and help me with this? Come on up on the stage. Climb up over here. Welcome them to the stage. Okay. You guys are gonna hold this together. And you're gonna tell everyone else how to do this. Yeah? We're gonna do a practice together first. I'm not gonna throw you in at the deep end. So everyone watch your teachers. This song is called Fire. There are two fires. I'll take the first one. You guys are gonna take the second one. We're gonna try it together. They come really fast, one after the other. So it sounds like this. Fire, fire! That second one comes in fast. I heard you get it. You got it, right? Let's do it together. Fire, fire. Ooh, I love it. Okay, now with teeth. Fire, fire. You've got some rock stars in the making here. All right, we're gonna start together. Let's do one more practice, aviary. Fire, fire. That's not bad. We can do better. Okay, we're gonna start the song together, just like that. Are you ready? You gave Earl D a bigger shout than that.

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This is called Who Needs This?

0: Thank you so much. We've got two more songs for you. It's been so much fun. This song is for anyone who feels like their voice has been taken at some point in their life. It's never too late to take it back. This goes out to all my girls in the room tonight. This is Learn to Roar.
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Thank you so much. So for anyone that came in late, I'm Mo Stella. If you don't know me, you won't find me on the internet. Unless you spell it with a zero. So thank you very much for everyone hanging out tonight. It's been such an amazing night. Big up for Cupid's Heart! And Earl D! Give it up for High D! And Jackson on drums! Mike on bass! Sigourney and Saren! It's been amazing. I can't wait to come back and play for you again. This is Pandora. I'm Ostella. 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

Hello, you're listening to CJSR 88.5 FM, and this is an hour of special programming for National Drone Day, which is actually tomorrow. But National Drone Day is kind of like a fan holiday put together originally by Marie LeBlanc Flanagan from Weird Canada, and Weird Canada actually has a special connection to CJSR in that it was founded by Marie and Aaron Levin, who used to be the music director here at CJSR back in the day. So National Drone Day, there's usually people doing shows, making releases, things of that sort. So what I'm going to do is, my name is Matthew. I used to host a program titled Field Tracker, which was about ambient and drone music. And so I'm going to do an hour of ambient drone music in honor of Drone Day. Started off with Holly Kenneth, the track Gentle Dawn from her album For Those Who Stay. We've actually had a few albums from her come into the station. She's kind of calls herself Canadian / US artist. I don't know, flies back and forth. This is her first solo release since 2024, two whole years. It's kind of like a median ambient release, ethereal, beautiful, described as being for in-between moments. It's a real nice start off, morning ambient. We're going to move on to Sugar Ray, and they have an album. It's a duo from Brisbane, Australia. The album called The Sounds of Uncertain Walls, Futashika Nakabe no Ono. And it's inspired by Haruki Murakami's book, The City and Its Uncertain Walls, which is his 2023 novel. I guess he's got a new one coming in 2026, though. I'm also a fan of Murakami's enchanted yet grounded work, and I think ambient music is kind of the right music to go with it, although he does talk about jazz a lot in his novels. Anyways, this track we're going to hear is titled Boku. It's like an airy, bell-heavy percussion track. Nice stuff. And then we're going to hear something from Quiet Winter after.

So we just heard New Year's Eve from Quiet Winter from the album Soul Sleep. Nice sleepy ambient from Calgary. They put Stars of the Lid in their recommended if you like list, and it's not just bluster. Real soul emptying stuff. And I guess they play live with guitars, post-rock style. Before that, we heard Boku from Shugore from their album The Sounds of Uncertain Walls. You're listening to a special Drone Day episode here on CJSR. Going to hear from Dublin's Gareth Quinn Redmond next. It's a real excellent ambient. Each song's like this nostalgic repeating synth melody with variations and slow embellishment. Real round, warm kind of synths like Hiroshi Oshimura. Sounds the most like Music for Nine Postcards since 1982. Perfect for a midday nap. And then we're going to hear a short one from Will Grafe from his album Compositions for Guitar, Volume 1. First, here's the track Te Namana from the album Muskiltja by Gareth Quinn Redmond.

That was Kyoto December 7th by Will Grafe from the album Compositions for Guitar Volume 1. I really like the sounds he gets from his guitar on this album. Maybe they're not technically special, but they get you to a place that feels good. He says he tried to approach the sounds he made on the guitar in a physiological way. I guess he's a longtime session guitarist in LA. You might have heard him on with working with Orville Peck, Kesha, Van Dyke Parks, other people. Before that, we heard Te na mane, which I guess means tea in the morning, or morning tea in Irish, from the album Muskiltia by Gareth Quinn Redmond. And the album's called, in Irish, is like Woken. Really like those tracks. You're listening to a special Drone Day episode of Field Tracker, which is an old ambient program I used to host here on CJSR. For this episode, I'm mainly focusing on ambient releases that came into the station in 2026, with a couple from 2025 and 2024. A lot of real nice slow stuff. Going to move on to, from London, we have Quess, released on Warp Records. First release on Warp in 8 years, second album. But after the first album, he's worked as a producer for some big-name artists and done a couple film soundtracks. But I really like this album. It's called Kinds, really sparkling, lazy, wintry ambient. And the song in particular reminds me of like a lot of stuff I played on the old show, like Cellar, maybe. Says this album was inspired by Colors and his kids. And, you know, it has one of those album covers that's like a kid's drawing. I'm not really a fan of that kind of thing, even though I do like kids' drawings. Usually they're just like kind of too disconnected from the music to be a good representation of it, and they're also not often conventionally pretty. But c'est la vie. We're going to hear a track, White Cyan, from Quess, and then a real quick one from Calgary's Bitter Fictions, and then end off with something from Addit.

So you just heard the track Hikao by Ada Dune from the album Te Kosa. Nice rough degraded sounds, like seeing something from the past in flashes. Not much information about this artist online, but they sent this album into the station with a very simple email and a Bandcamp code. And I really like it, and they're getting play. You can do that too. You can even send your music to other radio stations. Promote your music, don't just hope. Before that we heard real quick one from Bitter Fictions from out of Calgary, from an older album of his titled Phantoms. We heard the opening track After Midnight. I've liked his releases for a while, but I really like this scratchy, haunting track. And then we opened with White Cyan by Quest from the album Kinds. You're listening to a Drone Day episode of Field Tracker here on CJSR. Gonna listen to something from Ariel Ulysses out of Calgary next. Came in with CJSW, our campus station down in Calgary, sends out every month albums to other radio stations. And this one, and actually the one after, both came from that. The album's titled Exposure Therapy, Music for an Unreleased Film, and he says it is instrumentals from a film that he was working on, but they went in a different direction. Classic maneuver. Said it was meant to be the last thing released under the name Ariel Ulysses, and maybe it still is. I don't know, it was worded a bit odd. Anyway, real nice, slow, sad, nighttime ambient. I'm going to hear the track 5010, and then something from Daiwab, and then Those Who Walk Away here on CJSR.

That was Seventh Degraded Hymn by the artist Those Who Walk Away from the album Afterlife Requiem. This artist is a post-classical composer, Matthew Patten, and it's an elegy to his friend and collaborator, Johan Johansson, who died in 2018. And I guess he got access to a lot of Johansson's hard drives and just took a lot of drone electroacoustics and what he calls near silences, extracted from the unfinished recordings, and then mixed them with two string quartets, one ghost orchestra from Reykjavik and possible orchestra from Winnipeg, playing his compositions. He says that sometimes the recordings would just keep going long after the music stopped. Maybe he just, Johansson wandered away, but he like took some of those silences and felt something about it. It's a real nice string heavy, icy ambient. Before that was Daiwab from the album Left Behind, heard the track Dark Skies. One of my favorites from this hour. Not much about this artist online, but I really like the production on this one. The cold synth line coming in really loudly over the melancholy drone is just very satisfying. And then opened that set with the track 5010 from Ariel Ulysses out of Calgary from the album Exposure Therapy, Music for an Unreleased Film. And that's it. That's the hour of ambient. We got one more track. It's by Meredith Bates, who is a violin, viola composer, Canadian composer. Made this album titled The Observer Effect. It's a long one, 140 minutes. And the track that I'm going to play, we're actually going to hear just an excerpt of it because it's a 30-minute track.

I guess the album's about the coherence and dissonance of being in the world and observing it. But it's nice, full-sounding, almost aggressive drones. So I enjoyed this. I hope you did as well. There's more Drone Day programming at 2 p.m. here on CJSR with some contributions from Jacob Audrey Taves, Sid Normal, and Vlad the Inhaler. Here's a bit of Fourth Incantation from Meredith Bates. Thanks so much.

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1: If I was president, Bailas Capeteras performed in the Democracy Now! Studios years ago. This is Democracy Now!, democracynow.org. I'm Amy Goodman in New York, Juan Gunners to the family of Samia Stumo, which had filed a wrongful death lawsuit against Boeing. Samia was killed in 2019 aboard a Boeing 737 MAX jet in Ethiopia. The crash came months after another Boeing 737 MAX crashed in Indonesia. Together, the crashes killed all 346 people on board. This is one of the last verdicts in a series of wrongful death suits

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I'm your host, Tal Bryan, bringing you 2 hours of metal every Friday from noon till 2 p.m. Mountain Time, where I dwell here in the Mountain Time Zone, where Edmonton is located and where CJSR broadcasts from. This week's edition of the show, all the sets are going to be recap sets, stuff from the recent Maryland Death Fest edition 2026. And just a side note, today's episode of Heavy Metal Lunchbox is dedicated to the memory of the late, the great, and the awesome Douglas Weasel Bear Johnson, who passed away just over a year ago, around this time of year. Very sad, but an awesome dude. Carpenter, lover of cats, and lover of all types of independent music, punk, metal especially, and CJSR. So rest in power, Weasel Bear. I miss ya. Let me tell you what we heard to kick off the show in that first set. Wrapping up the set from Finland, some Havu Kruunu from their 2020 album Uinos Siomain Sota. I played the song Kunis Variat Saa by Havu Kruunu. Before that, from England, some Napalm Death from the 1990 album Harmony Corruption. I played the song Suffer the Children. I believe Napalm Death is coming to Edmonton, I think, June 12th, playing at the Starlight Room. And kicking off the show, kicking off the set, a band from Sweden who are calling it quits after 30 years. Played their final North American show recently. The band is called The Crown. From their 2000 album, Death Race King, I played the song Devil Gate Ride by The Crown. I got more tunes, more metal tunes, more heavy metal coming our way, coming your way, coming my way, right away, here on CJSR on Heavy Metal Lunchbox.

0: 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I'm your host, Tal Bryan, bringing you 2 hours of metal every Friday from noon till 2 p.m. Mountain Time. 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For the love of the game, not getting paid, volunteer, but it's fun, it's good, it feeds the soul, and listener-supported radio, that's you tuning in, helping support this show and the station. Wrapping up that set, some Bay Area thrash, some Violence from their 1988 album, Eternal Nightmare. I played the song Bodies on Bodies. Before that, from Germany, from Deutschland, some Destruction, a bit more some Deutsche Thrash. From their Infernal Overkill album, came out in 1985, I played the song Invincible Force. And kicking off the set, some more Deutsche Thrash, a little bit newer stuff from a band that's been around for a long time. I'm talking about Creator from their 2005 album, Enemy of God. I played the title track, Enemy of God. And all those were bands that recently played at Maryland Death Fest. All quite solid sets. Destruction and Violence. Be interesting to see if they ever tour together. I've heard rumors. You never know. What I do know is I got more tunes, more metal tunes coming up right away here on CJSR on Heavy Metal Lunchbox.
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Maybe it's a different time of day where you dwell. Well, however, wherever you dwell, I thank you for tuning in, regardless of what the time is, because it's time for metal, and that's what I just played in that last set. Some more MDF 2026 bands. Wrapping up the set from Norway, some Old Man's Child from the Pagan Prosperity. I played the song The Millennium King, and that came out in 1997. Before that, some Morta Skuld. They are from Milwaukee, Wisconsin, from their 2024 album, more recent album. It's called Creation Undone. I played the song We Rise, We Fall, and kicking off the set from Sweden, some Hellbutcher from the 2024 Hellbutcher self-titled album. I played the song Hordes of the Horned God. And if you don't know Hellbutcher, I believe Hellbutcher features members, especially, you know, a.k.a. Hellbutcher, the singer, was in Niflheim, and the Hellbutcher logo, it looks a lot like the Niflheim logo, so I'm not exactly sure what's going on there, but Hellbutcher was cool. They put on a clinic, fantastic live performance. If you ever get a chance to catch them, highly recommend. What else I recommend? Staying tuned, because I've got more tunes, more metal tunes, coming up right away here on CJSR on Heavy Metal Lunchbox.

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0: 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Having a lunchbox show. I'm your host, Tall Brian, bringing you 2 hours of metal every Friday from noon till 2 p.m. Mountain Time. That set. A bunch of bands recently played Maryland Death Fest. Let me tell you what we just listened to. Wrapping up the set from Finland, some Wolf Heart from their 2022 album, King of the North. I played the song Cold Flame, and that features Carl Sanders. You know that name? Yeah, he's from Nile. You know the Nile band? Yeah, they're called Nile. Carl Sanders, and they rip. Well, he's also on that Wolf Heart tune. Pretty sweet. Before Wolf Heart from Fort Lauderdale, Florida, some Monstrosity from their latest album. Just came out in 2026. Brand new stuff. Screams from Beneath the Surface. I believe the song Banished to the Skies. And kicking off the set from Finland, the band is called And Oceans. From their latest album, came out in 2025, The Regeneration Itinerary. I believe the song Chromium, Lungs, Bronze, Optics. Sounds pretty metal to me. On that note, I just want to keep things rolling. I want to play more metal, and that's what I'm going to do. Coming up right away here, more metal on CJSR, Heavy Metal Lunchbox.
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Welcome back. This is CJSR. 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I'm your host, Tall Brian, bringing you 2 hours of metal every Friday from noon till 2 p.m. Mountain Time. That's where I dwell here in the Mountain Time Zone. 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Mostly folks like myself who are just really interested in some lesser-known, slightly obscure music that's still very good and warrants being shared and has many merits. And that's what we do on shows like Heavy Metal Lunchbox and on CJSR. And just a side note, today's episode of Heavy Metal Lunchbox is dedicated to the memory of the late, the great, and the awesome Douglas Weasel Bear Johnson, who passed away just over a year ago. An awesome dude. Carpenter, lover of cats, and lover of all types of independent music, punk, metal especially, and CJSR. So, rest in power, Weasel Bear. I miss ya. All those bands I just played, all bands recently played at Maryland Death Fest. Wrapping up the set from Norway, some Blood Red Throne. They're from Kristiansand, Norway. It's kind of in the south. From their 2005 album, Altered Genesis, I played the song Mephitication. Before that, from Ukraine, the band is called 1914. Yes, does that number ring a bell? Yes, I believe that's the start of World War I. And that band, all their albums and songs and themes and imagery all pertain to the atrocities of war. From their 2021 album, Where Fear and Weapons Meet, I played the song Vimy Ridge, in memory of Philip Konowal, is the title of that song. My grandpa fought at Vimy Ridge, so that one stuck out to me. Survived too, made it home. Good job, Gramps. He's no longer with us. He passed away many years ago of natural causes. Before 1914, and kicking off that set, some God Dethroned. They are from the Netherlands. From their 2010 album, Under the Sign of the Iron Cross, I played the song Chaos Reigns at Dawn. I actually ran into them and met them, and they are from the Netherlands. And I guess it's maybe a stereotype, but it's actually the truth. That's some of the tallest people in the world are from the Netherlands, and they were almost all as tall as me, Tall Brian. So that was nice. Yep, made for a cool selfie. It made it really easy because we all fit in the photo, even though we're all really big. Some God Dethroned, killer set too. I've got a killer set of more heavy metal music coming up right away here on CJSR on Heavy Metal Lunchbox.

0: 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All around Edmonton, Alberta, Canada on 88.5 FM. I'm your host, bringing you 2 hours of metal every Friday from noon till 2 p.m. Tell Brian. That's me. Woo. A lot of quick little ditties in that song. I guess there's one longer one, but I'll tell you what we just heard. Wrapping up the set from Finland, some rotten sound from their 2005 Exit album. I played the song Burden. Before that, from Flint, Michigan, some Repulsion, early grindcore from their 1989 album Horrified. I played the song Eaten Alive. And before Repulsion, some Ord. Ord is from Brattleboro, Vermont. From their latest album, came out in 2026. It's called Blind in Abyssal Realms. I played the song Moon of Erd. Before that, some Jarhead Fertilizer. They are from Maryland. I believe they're from Ocean City, Maryland. From their Product of My Environment album, came out in 2021. I played the song Drowned in Your Blood. And kicking off that set of many, many bands, some Condemned. Do you know how many metal bands there are named Condemned? There's like a zillion of them. Well, the one I played was the Brutal Death Metal Band, and there's two Brutal Death Metal bands named Condemned, at least that I know of. I played the one from San Diego, California, from their 2023 Daemonium album. I played the song Malodorous Astaroth. Is there any other kind? I'm not sure, but I think Condemned have cleared that up for us. All those bands recently played at the Maryland Death Fest 2026 edition. I got more tunes coming up right away here on CJSR on Heavy Metal Lunchbox.
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2: Four siblings, 1 week, a lifetime of catching up. It's the film Meadowlarks.
3: Are we still saying reunion when we are meeting for the first time?
4: Yeah, that's what we're calling it, so it's what it is.
2: Following family members separated by the 60s scoop as they reunite for a week in the mountains. The stunning scripted debut from award-winning filmmaker and U of A associate professor Tasha Hubbard is screening at the Art Gallery of Alberta May 31st. The filmmaker will be there to share about her creative process in a talk right after the film. Tickets are $20 and include the screening, filmmaker talk, community gathering, and access to the AGA exhibitions. It gets underway at 1 p.m. on Sunday, May 31st.
5: This place is boring. I mean, it's one garage. You know what would make this so much better? If there was, like, over 100 stalls.
6: Man, I hate you. I got you.
5: Hell set. Oh, okay.
7: Okay, yeah, man. You're at 4905 51st Avenue in Stony Plain, specifically on Saturday, May 30th. A gargantuan garage sale with over 100 different stalls. And they got concessions.
5: Concessions? You paying?
7: Yes, very funny, human. No, I'm not paying.
0: All right, y'all. It's about that time. 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I have been, I am, and will continue to be your host, Tall Brian. And I've brung yous about 2 hours of metal like I do every week, every Friday from noon till 2 p.m. Mountain Time. Got a couple tunes, a couple newer tunes, kind of a little bit more longer burners, I guess. I'm going to tell you what they are. Both these bands recently played at Maryland Death Fest 2026. First, you're going to go out with a band from Bavaria, Deutschland. They're called Der Weg einer Freiheit. from their latest 2025 album, Inown. I'm going to play the song Fragment by them, and then a band that their name is, it's in English, it's not in German, but it's harder to pronounce. The band is called Wake, but it's with an R in the front, but it's pronounced Wake, and I heard people yelling, I can't wait to see Wake! And I'm not talking about the Calgary band. This is a band that has been around a lot longer. They are from Little Rock, Arkansas. They've been around since like 1996. They've been on Relapse for as long as I can remember, Relapse Records. So I've heard people say R-Wake, R-Wake, R-Wake, but it's just Wake with a big R in the front. I think it's supposed to be like, you know, when you ask somebody a question, they go, Wake. So Wake from their latest album, came out in 2025. It's called The Return of Magic, with a K on the end, and not a C, because that's, you know, that's wimpy. Gotta have a K. It's real magic. Evil, scary stuff. I'm gonna play the song You Swore We'd Always Be Together to wrap up the show and say goodbye. Hope you all had a great week. Hope you are having a good Friday and are gonna have a nice weekend. Enjoy that weather, whatever it is. Don't go too crazy. Come back in one piece. Stay tuned to CJSR for more musical finery. Tune in next week for more Heavy Metal Lunchbox excellence. Enjoy yourselves. It's later than you think. All right, peace.

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3: Welcome to CJSR's Drone Day special. Started in 2014 by Weird Canada, Drone Day is celebrated by fans and practitioners of experimental music all over the world. What is drone? A minimalist genre built around sustained sounds, repeating bass notes, that challenges the concept of traditional melody and rhythm, and can range from deep meditative ambiance to heavy abrasive noise. We've asked three local musicians with ties to CJSR to curate some fine drone selections for you. First up, Sid Normal, former host of Techno Acid Beat and contributor to Big A Little A, Catch the Beat, and From Here We Go Sublime.
4: Hi, I'm Sid Normal, an experimental musician based here in Edmonton, and you're listening to CJSR's Drone Day special. I have two tracks selected for you today. I've picked these two tracks partly because both artists are playing Sled Island Music Festival in Calgary this year, but also because they approach drone and experimental music in ways that I personally really love. First up is a track called Looking Down We Be by experimental Calgary-based musician Jairus Sharif from his 2025 album Basis of Unity. I've spent a lot of time with this album as of late. Jairus blends jazz, ambient music, and drone in a way that feels very immersive. He'll be performing at Sled Island on Thursday, June 18th at the Central United Church. After that, we'll hear Observation by Brooklyn-based artist Robert Akey Aubrey Lowe from the 2016 release Cognition/Observation. Lowe is known for his work with voice and modular synthesis. He'll also be performing at Sled Island on Wednesday, June 17th, alongside the legendary ambient artist Laraji, also at the Central United Church. Thanks for listening, and I hope you enjoy.

space. That space that is in between here and there, Earth and infinity, Earth and the other world. And there they were, those that were there before. We stood and shook hands, hugged and said, yes, yes. Affirmative, everything was affirmative. There was no negative, there was no negative. Time does march on from this point. Time does march on from this point. New worlds we see, looking down maybe, looking down at those that have not come to the pond to cross. We shook hands again. We hugged and said, amen, amen, and continue on this ride to that place that is inside, not outside. That place that does not divide, it does not hide. It greets and repeats the same sentences over and over again. Love, love. And maybe from above these sounds coming, maybe from internal sounds that were brought to us by those fathers, those mothers that had created us, but love, love. That is the pond that we cross, and upon that pond we do cross, and upon that pond we do cross. Love.

0: CJSR's Drone Day special continues with our own Jacob Audrey Taves, who creates experimental electronic and noise music under his own name, as well as under the moniker Holtzkopf.
1: Hey, it's Jacob Audrey Taves. You might know me from hosting Off World here on CJSR Mondays at 8 p.m. I'm going to play you a selection for Drone Day. And this is a track by myself in collaboration with Dutch artist Martin Kumas, who has done some very interesting things, including composing for church bells in old cathedrals around Holland. And we did this piece for Ottawa-based label Low Noise Productions. It was released on cassette back in 2023. The track is called Hybrid Plant Nebulae, and the tape is called Moon Ra, because this all started as conversations around Sun Ra, and it is rooted in some deeply buried and stretched out Sun Ra samples.

0: We close out our Drone Day special with a massive selection from Parker Thiessen, also known as CJSR's Vlad the Inhaler, former host of Sci-Fi Barbecue and before that, Ruining Radio. As a musician, Parker performs and records as Console, as well as with Zebra Pulse, Private Investigators, Soft Ions, and many more.
1: I'm Parker Thiessen, local experimental musician, and I'm here to celebrate International Drone Day with you. We're going to listen to a track from Tony Conrad and Faust from the 1973 album Outside the Dream Syndicate. We're going to hear From the Side of Man and Womankind. It's a great album. It's a great piece. I think a lot of people, when they think of drone music, they think of ambient, calm, peaceful, or just like a constant tone. But this is a real test of human stamina with Tony Conrad on the violin with a constant drone. And Faust with the plodding beat that's it's just repetitive and it's minimal, but it is heavy and amazing. So here we go.

The following contains content that your children almost certainly wouldn't have noticed, but that you might not want them hearing anyway. Panicked ear covering is advised. Now, we have a lot of fun here at CJSR, but there's something we should talk about. Having more fun. For just pennies a day, you can throw pennies at passing bystanders and laugh and laugh. Welcome to Terrible Radio.

That was Starstruck by Sorry. You're listening to Terrible Radio, the show that never stops. Today is Drone Day, and I didn't necessarily plan a playlist for that, so I will be playing some somewhat drone-themed music that I picked pretty much on the fly. And to honor Drone Day, I am talking in a constant single tone, at least just for this talk segment, because there's some really cool stuff coming up on the show later on that I will want to talk to, maybe with my entire vocal range. But for now, enjoy the wonderful drone of my voice. You can also enjoy some music. This is Little Noises by Valhall.

Benon Hanover. Before that was Sirens by Nox Novacula. You know, and more in bigger, more resource having, like in like big name corporate or like public radio, they have what's called a cough button, where when they press that button, nothing that they do appears on the feed, or like in the broadcast. And it's not just that there's like a second of dead air while they do that. They operate on like a something amount of 5 or 6 or second delay, so that when they press that button, it stops doing the delay while they've got the button pressed, and everything that happens while they've got the button pressed does not appear. So if they go, I believe I've talked about this on the show before, but it's one of my favorite fun facts about radio production. But if they went, and you were just listening to Lebanon Hanover, while the button's pressed, you would just hear, and you were just listening to Lebanon Hanover. And I think that's very, very fun. And there's some other cool stuff that they can do with that delay. And then you might be wondering, well, how do they make the delay back? They have a system that will find places that there are small pauses and insert micro pauses, like just a little, like a half second or like a split second of extra time every time they have a brief pause that's not noticeable to the listener, but then accumulates back up to the delay that they work with. Anyway, before Sirens, we listened to Little Noises by Val Hall. This is Terrible Radio on CJSR, where I have something I'm very excited to share with you guys, which is Lime Garden, a band that I'm very, very fond of. You'll remember their songs Pulp and Clockwork from being some of my favorite songs. I play on the show a bunch. They came out with a new album recently entitled Maybe Not Tonight. It's very worth checking out. A lovely, just a wonderful new entry into their discography. So we're going to listen to a cut from the new album and then some other punky, rocky stuff that that reminds me of Lime Garden. So this is Body by Lime Garden.

That was 12 Years Old by Bad Waitress, and before that was In Her Bedroom by Hot Wax, and before that was Body by Limegarden from their new album, Maybe Not Tonight. Pretty good album. Now, the next thing I want to talk about, so much going on this week. The next thing to talk about is that this year's Body Burn Festival got announced. It's going to be happening at Colab next month, June 26th through 28th. There's going to be a lot of, if you're into the stuff that I play, it's going to be a lot of similar stuff to that, including their headliner, Patriarchy, who, if you've listened to the show before, you've heard plenty of Patriarchy because they're one of my favorite bands and they're back in town. And so they're going to be playing at Body Burn, but along with that, also headlining the other days will be Glass Apple Bonsai and Halt. And there is so, look up Colab or UST Arts on Instagram so that you can see the poster, because there is just so much going on. Also playing is Durst, Nebulae Complex, Undead Sex Ring, Theater Corps, Uran, Rahavili? And also a bunch of awesome local DJs supporting, including Dark Matter and Lisa Lowe, some of my favorite DJs in the city. It's worth coming out just for the DJs, including, and now to be fair, I am very excited about Body Burn separately. This is not just because, but I will also be there. I will also be DJing. So if you like the stuff that I play, you literally really will like it, because you will be hearing the stuff that I play, as well as a bunch of stuff that clearly fits in with that kind of theme. If you're into goth music, industrial, post-punk, all of it, they will have the works, and I'm very excited for it. So we're going to be listening to some of the stuff that's going to be at Body Burn, starting with, of course, who else? Patriarchy. This is Die Like Everyone Else. Oh, also, yeah, okay. This is Die Like Everyone Else.

0: That was Below by Halt, and before that was Sacrificial Lamb by Undead Sex Ring, and before that was Die Like Everyone Else by Patriarchy. A few of the artists that are going to be coming to Edmonton for the Body Burn Festival, as well as Patriarchy, have an album out next week. So we are going to, next week we'll be hearing more from them and listening to their new music. This one's from their last album, Manual for Dying, just because they've only got one single from their new album coming out, and I played it last week, so I thought I'd mix it up. This is Terrible Radio on CJSR. We'll be right back after this.
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2: Four siblings, 1 week, a lifetime of catching up. It's the film Meadowlarks.
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2: Following family members separated by the 60s scoop as they reunite for a week in the mountains. The stunning scripted debut from award-winning filmmaker and U of A associate professor Tasha Hubbard is screening at the Art Gallery of Alberta May 31st. The filmmaker will be there to share about her creative process in a talk right after the film. Tickets are $20 and include the screening, filmmaker talk, community gathering, and access to the AGA exhibitions. It gets underway at 1 p.m. on Sunday, May 31st.
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0: And we're back on Terrible Radio. You just heard it. The lineup for Purple City has been announced. So much is going on this week. I am so excited and do not have time to talk about any of it in as much depth as I would like to. So don't worry, guys. We're going to be going so hard into everything that Body Burn and Purple City and Patriarchy have to offer for the next little while. I think there's even more that I'm forgetting, but There's just so much going on. It's so exciting. So, Purple City's been announced. There is just so much. It's such a big festival. I am so excited. Even there was some stuff that I was excited for, and then I just heard that ad with more of the lineup, and I was like, oh my God, they're also going to be there. Oh my God, this is also happening? Ah! So, it's going to be a great time, and you should check it out. At the very least, check out their Instagram just to see more of what's going on. But I'm going to give a little bit of a preview with whatever time I have left in the show. So this is Dominance of Truth from Darkism. Darkism. Kisma? Kism. This is Dominance of Truth.

Right now, you are listening to Pool Hopping by Illuminati Hotties. And before that, you heard Dominance of Truth by Darkism. These are, and in a second, you'll hear Hard Eyes by Uncanny Valley. These are some of the things that are going to be playing at Purple City this September. Go check that out. Check out their Instagram for the whole lineup. Also, go check out Body Burn and UST Arts Instagram for the lineup there. Lots of cool things going on, but I will leave you with Hard Eyes by Uncanny Valley. See you later. Have a terrible weekend.

0: Yeah, what's up? This is Jimmy Burnett. 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Peace, love.
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0: You are tuned to CJSR 88.5, broadcasting from a Miskwechiwa sky again here on beautiful Treaty 6 territory, here in a beautiful May, and it's the end of May, which means that I'm going to do my patented new music show called the Events Calendar Supplemental. Just going to side salad show to my regular gig, the Events Calendar, that just pairs music with events. This is my chance to kick back and play you some of the tunes I've come across over the past month, and I had to make a lot of cuts on this show. So it was a tough one to put together, but kicked off this show here with Luke Pierce and a new track off his four-track EP, I believe, called Between Signals, a little drum and bass from here in Miskwechiwa sky again. Luke Pierce, no stranger to the drum and bass scene. I think he has a big part to do with the drum and bass show here on CJSR at 10 p.m. Saturday nights called NAB DMB, and a lot to do with the monthly, I believe, drum and bass show at the faculty called Omen. Big person producing big stuff here in Edmonton in the drum and bass scene. It's a good track. That track was called Don't Want to Lose Control. Reminds me a little bit of when I used to hit the raves back in the day, when I used to hit the raves. And, you know, that was kind of my goal. I never wanted to be too far gone when I was out partying. So, yeah, that's a little too much information for me. I'm going to keep the music going here with a new track that just came out by Modern Man. I'm a big fan of this fella, just a quiet, self-producing fella who drops a few tracks here and there without warning. This one was dropped, I believe, at the end of April. It's called Alive on Arrival. And Modern Man's just doing it. He's just a real cool, interesting fellow who just, you know, drops stuff when he wants to. And he dropped this track just recently. Let's give it a listen here. This is Alive on Arrival by Modern M.A.N. Modern Man on the Events Calendar.
1: Supplemental.

that was none other than Her Majesty Suk Yin Lee. That's right, Suk Yin Lee from Much Music, for those who remember her from her VJ days on Much Music, bringing us awesome music from everywhere. It was a great era for listening to music, you know, when Much Music was actually a music-centric station. Anyway, that's she's actually released an album today, and that's a track off of it. The album is called 72RHR, and that track was called

0: Locked Boy. Really cool sound coming from Suki and Lee, who's going to be here for, it was just announced, the Purple City Music Festival happening in September. So look forward to digesting this new album in the next few days, as well as seeing Suki and Lee live here in Edmonton. Really, really cool. She came on tour last year for a movie that she produced and was through Edmonton last year and is back for more. So really looking forward to seeing Suki and Lee at the Purple City Music Festival this fall. All right, we're moving along because I do have a lot of music to play, and I'm just gonna jump right into this next set. It's a little bit of a hip-hop ambient chill set here. Might be a little long, but we're gonna try and squeeze some music right in there. This next track is by local MC, another legend here, Epic. The track's called Us. It's featuring Inky. Just a nice chill track to bring you into your Friday evening here on CJSR's events calendar.
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Fake mother want to tribute me, but when I need their help, they won't.

was Full Moon Run, a Chad Van Galen project out of Calgary with a Nirvana release, just a single called Drain You. Pretty cool art for that single there. If you want to check it out on Bandcamp, it's kind of very reminiscent. It's like a hand-drawn, weird rendition of the Nevermind album cover. Anyway, lots of music in that last set. Started off with Epic and Us, and followed that up with another local legend. This is a hot off the press. I didn't even get to hear this song before I put it into this. That was May remix by Jimmy Burnett. It's a pretty important song to him. May, you know, I'm not going to give away too much of the song, but it's pretty clear that May is about someone he loves, and that's his mom. They both share a birthday in May. So happy birthday to them both, and happy remix release on this one, Jimmy Burnett. Pretty cool track there. In between that and Chad Van Galen was Building and Food out of Toronto, a small electronic ambient outfit, and that track was called Bus Stop off of their latest album, Utori. And Utori is kind of this Japanese art. I'm going to mess this up. It's Japanese art of basically taking things slow and observing your surroundings in an attempt to really appreciate everything that's around you and inspire you to continue into your days. Hopefully I got that right. Building and Food, really.

0: cool ambient outfit out of Toronto, had a release last year called Provincial Parks, and that one was just a nice chilled electronic album to just meld off and appreciate your surroundings while listening to. All right, I'm going to move on. There's another artist out of Toronto. His just released a single called Calls Me Mine. Pretty cool project there. Love everything that's coming out of His. Let's check out this track here on the events calendar.
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0: Kuvaro and the Only Hopes out of Calgary with a track off their new album. The new album's called How Everything Feels. That track was called, let me try and do this here, Posthumous Plant. There we go. Really, really tough to pronounce things these days. Before that was Funny Man out of Hamilton, B.A. Johnson, with a track called In the Bath with Hank Williams. Again, just exactly what we'd expect from B.A. Johnson on a new album that's coming out next month. And that album has an extremely, extremely long name. I'm going to pull it up in front of me so I can read it. I don't know who needs to hear this right now, but they are never coming. God, I messed it up. Whatever. You get the point. It's a long name, and it's a B.A. Johnson album. And there's one of the raccoons from the Canadian classic cartoon having a beer with him or a coffee in a bar. Pretty cool cover. B.A. Johnson, once again, coming through town next month. So keep your eyes peeled if you want to go down to Buckingham and see a very intimate show with a really cool dude, B.A. Johnson, who just says it as he thinks it, I think. Kuvaro also, just to get back to her, and the Only Hopes will be coming to a new festival that happens, I believe, at the end of maybe even in September as well, called Down by the River Festival, featuring lots of artists I'm not going to get into, but Kuvaro will be there, definitely showcasing this new album that was released on April 30th, Everything That I Feel, I think. Everything, how everything feels, that's it. All right, we're going to continue on. I'm going to speak less because we got to get to some more music before the end of this show. And this is a band I'm really pumped about. They just did a release for this album called Sands. This is Hydrocat. I'm a big fan of them. I'm a big fan of seeing them live. They put on a good show if you want to go see it. And they bring the energy, especially the lead singer. This album, self-released, Sands, they did it by themselves, and pretty proud of this group for what they're producing here in Edmonton. Stoner rock that's just loud, proud, and just in your face. Reminds me of Stone Temple Pilots. Every time I hear it, that's the feeling I get, you know, listening to like a Core, I think was the album, sort of that sound, maybe even a little bit of Purple, but yeah, anyway. I'll let you be the judge. Here is Hydrocat from here in Edmonton with the self-titled, the title track on their album, Sands, just released on May 23rd. All right, enjoy it on the events calendar.
1: Supplemental.

That was Cherry Pick with a track called Asleep with the Fishes. Real cool sort of doom gaze. I don't know if you want to say that, or gazecore. Maybe that's it seems like something that DJ Acid Wash would be all over. It's actually a pretty big band, Cherry Pick, out of Vancouver. They're touring down the coast right now, I believe. I didn't realize it that, but they came up on one of my feeds somewhere. And I was just really digging that track, so I thought I'd showcase that brand new one by Cherry Pick out of Vancouver. Hopefully they make their way up here and perform, because we got kind of like a... I think that's one of the genres. Any kind of gaze genre is definitely going to find a lot of audience here in Edmonton. So hopefully they make it out here, possibly, for the Purple City Music Festival in September. But you know what? Speaking of that, I'm trying to fit a lot of music into this. I'm going to try and do this quick. But the Purple City Music Festival came through for me. I put in a huge request. I said, you know what? Can you guys please get Alex Ferns here to perform? And they did. They did. He's on that list of bands that were just announced last week. And Alex Ferns will be coming to Edmonton. I'm going to push his music as hard as I can to get a big crowd for this fellow, because man, I voted him as the best artist of last year after his release. I forget the name. It's a long title in French that I'm not going to try and attempt right now, but it was amazing from start to finish. It's like a chill wave, thrill wave sort of album that is just a wild ride like most of his albums. I'm going to play you out today with Alex Ferns here and thank Purple City Music Festival for bringing him for me. I'm going to book off my early September, just so I don't miss any of this right now. And this is a track off of Alex Ferns' 2023, I believe, debut album called Bisou, and it's the title track Bisou, Kisses, and or Kisses Goodbye, I guess, is more appropriate. On the Events Calendar Supplemental, my name is Scott. It's been a slice. I'll see you next week on the show. And next up is probably Christian Zip with Moving Radio. So stay tuned to CJSR for more amazing programming. Enjoy your weekend. Peace.

0: classes, and as researchers from across the University of Alberta share about their latest work. Today, it's about the first ever PhD student in the Indigenous Crimean Tatar Studies Fellowship, and they're studying at the U of A. It's running thanks to a partnership between the Canadian Institute of Ukrainian Studies and the Faculty of Native Studies.
1: I am Indigenous person myself. We are called Crimean Tatars. It's great to learn about Indigenous people in Canada. In Crimean Tatar, introduction would sound like this. Селям алейкум, мераба, менім адым Нара Нариманова, мен Крым Татар халқының тамыр халқларындан келем. 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I said, hello, my name is Nara Darimanova. I am among Crimean Tatar indigenous people from Crimea. I live now in Canada for 2 years and I study with the Faculty of Native Studies. So many indigenous people have been through a lot with the British imperialism, with the relationship of the Queen and the settlers in Canada. And so I can say, I can share the same thing about Crimean Tatars. We have been under a constant settler colonialism from the Russian side. There are three indigenous people in Ukraine, among which is Crimean Tatars. And we are particularly from the south, from the occupied territory, which is called Crimea. It's been under occupation by Russia for 12 years. If you ask, like, what's the difference between all the indigenous people in Canada, or as we call it, Turtle Island in North America, well, we have very, very many things in common of colonialism, settler colonialism, a constant fight for our rights as indigenous people. I am going to study how Crimean Tatars, being scattered around the world, keep their identity alive.
0: That's Nara Narimanova, the first ever PhD student partaking in the Indigenous Crimean Tatar Studies Fellowship. With the work being done by the Canadian Institute of Ukrainian Studies and the Faculty of Native Studies, Crimean Tatar Studies is growing worldwide.
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I'm your host, Christian Zip, and won't you please join us for the next 1 hour as we take a look at local Canadian and independent cinema. Well, friends, it's the dog days of summer, it feels like, as we're just about to embark into June. Let's get a little bit of a heat waves here in Edmonton, but you know what? We deserve it, friends. And you know what? We're relaxing here around the Moving Radio studio, so we're going to give you a couple of things that you might have heard before. And you know what? Maybe you just haven't heard them before. We have an interview with Tim Cook, who bought himself a movie theater. That's right, not here in Edmonton, but just outside Edmonton. And he called it Real Entertainment. Now, the cool thing about it is that it's a family business, and it's really focused on his love of cinema. This is not some sort of, you know, franchise of some kind. This is exclusive. They make the food. They serve the people. They create the events. So really interesting interview with Tim Cook about his love of cinema and the fact that he made his own movie theater. As well, on top of that, we have an interview with one of my favorite documentaries from last year, 2025, Making Megaforce. Now, if you remember this movie, bless you. You understand great cinema. Or maybe some people might say you appreciate trash cinema. But Bob Lindenmayer loved this film with all his heart as a little boy. And he grew up and wanted to make a documentary that dedicated itself to not only the fandom, but to the star of said movie, Megaforce, Barry Bostwick. Now, Making Megaforce, you can't really stream anywhere right now, but I'm hoping someday, real soon, you're going to be able to get at least some physical media, if not streaming, somewhere. And finally, Lucas Anders has an interview with Adam Scorgi, the producer of the documentary film Biff Naked, about the seminal rock singer, punk rock singer from Canada, of course. We all know who she is. She's an incredible journey, an incredible life, has withstood some incredibly difficult times in her life. And her documentary made its screening debut last year at the Edmonton International Film Festival here in Edmonton. You can absolutely catch it right now on Super Channel. So it's all that and a little bit more on this week's edition of Moving Radio with me, your host, Christian Zip.

0: Joining us today on Moving Radio is our guest, Tim Cook. It's his first time on the show, and he came on my radar because he did something very interesting. He's been living in Alberta, in Provo specifically, for a while, over a decade, and he has decided to buy himself a movie theater. Genius? I think so. A bit of a gamble? Potentially. But I think people are starved for entertainment no matter where you go, and we are just excited that Tim has made the leap into this venture. Tim, welcome to Moving Radio.
1: Well, thanks, Christian. It's an absolute blessing to be on here. I'm excited. I come from the greater video community of the Edmonton area. I am on the very, very, very far outskirts of Edmonton, 3 hours to the east, right on the Saskatchewan border. But we have a couple of mutual friends, Kevin and Brian from The Lobby. And if anybody's like, The Lobby, they hang out in The Lobby. For those few people who don't know, The Lobby is one of probably a dozen remaining video rental stores in the entire nation of Canada. We're lucky enough to have two in Alberta, but I became a part of that community a couple of years ago and found a whole bunch of cinema heads there that I was like, oh, these are my people. So my wife and I guess a little bit background, many, many moons ago, I hopped on a plane, left Nova Scotia, and settled in a small town called Provost, Alberta. If you're in the oil patch, you probably know where it is. If you're not in the oil patch, you might not. But either way, that's where I am. That's where we are. Our kids have called it home since they were 3 years old. Our twins are now 15, and they work evenings at the movie theater. Without going too far into it, we spent quite a bit of time the last 8 years. People ask us what we do. I would say serial entrepreneur is the best moniker you could give us, for sure. And we started with a handyman business, which was anything you want, picking up a dog mess after it would, freeze and thaw in the spring, cleaning out gutters, all of that. We parlayed that into a small daycare, which then turned into four daycares, which then turned into the opportunity to step down from that, which was kind of exciting because you get all over the place. And to go way back to 25 years ago when I was just a spring chicken, looking at universities and different things, I was going to apply to the entrepreneurial course, and I always had it in my head that my small town needed a theater. And I remember there was a guy in town who owned a grocery store who was very well to do, and for months and months and months in my head, I was putting together a plan where I was going to talk to him about, hey, if you want to be a silent partner, I think we should open a movie theater. And for whatever reason, I didn't. But I've been a movie buff my entire life. I met my wonderful wife, Rebecca, 20 years ago next year, and she's a movie buff as well. And one day, she knew this was my passion. And one day she said, honey, the movie theater came for sale again. It came up for sale a year ago. It sold. The owners, who are wonderful people, come down with some hard times, some medical issues, and they put it back on the market. And she said, we've got to do it. She didn't have to twist my arm. And a lot of folks say, hey, isn't this the craziest thing? Taking a movie theater, that's almost like trying to open a Blockbuster in 2025 or, investing in Kodak film. Like, that seems so antiquated, but it is not. And I'll share all that with you as we go on here. But that's our 5-minute elevator pitch story of how we ended up in Provost in the purveyors of cinema in our town.
0: We're speaking with Tim Cook today, and we're discussing his, business venture into purchasing a movie theater in Provost called Real Entertainment Now. What I love is that you can tell Tim is comfortable with this because I just said hi, and boom, he was right into it without even the first question. So I love that, Tim. You're making my life easy over here. I love it. I love it. All right, so in doing that, you've kind of talked a little bit about your passion, your connection to the Lobby DVD shop here in Edmonton, and your own ventures that you've had outside of this theater. I guess it's got to be an amazing thing to, I'm sure all the other businesses that you set up, whether it's the daycare or whether it was the other things that you were doing, there's a drive there, obviously, but this seems to be directly linked to something you're passionate about. When you start to do something like that, do you find that you're starting to balance that idea of, because this is relatively new for you, this idea of like the passion and your and how much you're driven towards success, but also having to have that kind of business line for you and your wife, Rebecca, about like, okay, what can we realistically do? How viable is this? And how much of a limb do we want to get out on?
1: Absolutely. I would say I preface my conversation with every time I speak to somebody, I'll say, you know, I don't believe a single screen theater with 100 seats in a small town in Alberta could make a go at it if only you shown movies. That's it. I mean, you might be able to, but in this day and age, that is a very tough row to hoe. Again, the business side of me, because I love the passion of it and I've always loved movies, and I'm always, as long as we can, we are going to keep a theater there. However, business needs to be financially viable, and you need to find all of these different avenues to increase revenue. And it doesn't mean to go in and raise prices. It means to offer things that folks want, that's value for their money, that brings more to a small community. It means making it a community hub and trying to find the areas that are untapped. Today, my wife comes home, Rebecca, and we are one of, I believe, 13 theaters that still get in Alberta. It's 13 or 15, something like that, who still get physical hard drives delivered in the mail. I don't even know what the cost will be to upgrade to downloading. I probably will at some point, but I always call it poster day. And I'm like a little kid at Christmas, opening up the posters and getting to see what came in. You know, today was Scream 7 and I can't remember the other one right at the moment, but they were both very interesting. And I love seeing the ones that come in. So I post them, but I'm just like a little kid at Christmas. I get to do that. But I also love the acumen of business. I love sitting down and saying, okay, what can we do? You know, and so when we bought this, I made a 5-point plan of areas that I saw that could be areas of increase, you know, areas that could make this a much more viable alternative. It's a family business. So the coolest thing, and I'll back up just a hair. So Lacey and Melvin, the previous owners, they did something that I probably wouldn't have done. And I am so glad they did it, because when we talked about my wife and I looking at the theater the first time, it had a small little apartment attached to it. And it made, I don't know, $700-$800 a month in rent. And I looked at that and I said, man, that is a great even keel, regular sense of income coming in, right? Well, they went and tore that right out. And what did they put in there but a cafe? And that was the greatest thing that ever could have happened. Because now our town, one thing we starve for, pardon the pun, is really nice places to go out and eat, or just places in general. You know, we have an A&W, a Subway, and then a couple of local joints. And that is the extent of what we have. That cafe became kind of a little meeting place for the town of Provost, and people loved it. And they were worried we were going to either, you know, change things up or take it away. Well, that was just one area, you know, that was an area to bring more income in. And so, you know, I looked at it and we started bringing in American Pop. So, you know, people love something different. And then just yesterday, I made the massive announcement. I've been working on it for 2 months. We now have our liquor license. And not just our liquor license, but the license to show sporting events as well. So again, those were, you know, three little things that I saw that could improve it, that would allow it to become a really cool place for Provost, make it a viable option for us to continue a business there, but also to allow me to have my passion and I get to go in anytime I want and watch movies in a theater. How cool is that?
0: You know, when you talk about this idea of connecting to the community and being passionate about it, I mean, it's absolutely preaching to the choir to a lot of the reasons why, you know, we were talking before we started doing the interview of why I even do the show in the first place. And also, I think it speaks a lot to, you know, the agenda of our own station, of it really being try to be rooted in what's happening in Edmonton and beyond, and try to shine a light on whether it is political or whether it is music or whether it is art or whether it's theater or film, and how we've tried to kind of like connect people or at least give a platform for people. So what I love about this idea for what you created with your wife is that you've maintained this idea of community, right? How do you feel like the theater itself has kind of motivated people to get out? Because we both know it's super easy to find probably what you're showing somewhere else or just wait it out. How do you feel that the community has responded in that kind of importance of being able to share collectively and watch those films together?
1: It's a struggle right now finding that balance. The town is wonderful and they support us incredibly, But I understand that everybody is starved for time. The one thing that they're not making any more of is minutes and hours, and that is, it's tough. So you have to give them a reason to want to come out, and that's my job. I don't get to sit back and say, oh, nobody showed up. Why didn't they show up? It's my job to entice folks to come out and have an experience. And so if people aren't showing up, I'm not doing my job right. But something that was really interesting, just a couple of movies recently that really drew people in, and it really surprised me. One, of course, you've heard the name Colleen Hoover. She's a lot of the listeners probably have, you know, writes a lot of female-centric books, and they're huge. So we got Regretting You not that long ago. I mean, it was already on video on demand. Yeah, that would be like back in the day. It's already out on VHS, but, you know, the second run theaters that would get them for, you know, relatively cheap. So we brought it in late. That broke, I mean, I've only been keeping records for 3 months because we've only owned it for 3 months, but that broke every record we had. It was so much fun to see mostly the ladies coming in and some husbands and things, just enjoying the movie, coming out and crying because they loved it so much. And another one was the Paw Patrol Christmas. So I love taking these chances on these things. It was a 45-minute, basically made-for-TV Christmas special. You know, just like Garfield's Christmas or, you know, Charlie Brown's Christmas Tree, that kind of thing. And I thought, well, let's try it. It was 45 minutes. It was a $5 ticket. And we ran a lot of matinees. And it was awesome because the parents felt free to just let their kids run up and down the aisle. We gave little Christmas bags out to all the kids so they had little, you know, candies and that sort of thing. And I loved it. It was, but you don't know what's going to happen, you know? And then another one was Downton Abbey. I'd never seen even a trailer for an episode of that show. And people were coming in there and they were telling me how they were so invested in the show. And this was the end of the show and they were sad. So I sat down and I just sat in the back one night and watched it. That movie blew me out of the water. I had no idea the quality of it, but it was an experience for people. And that's what I really want, because again, you can sit down and watch it on Netflix or you can rent it on Prime, but what can I give to other people or what can I produce for them that will hopefully make it an experience that they don't forget, or at least a coming together place. And the cafes really helped with that. I think the license that we just got is going to help with that a little bit. People feel a little more at home, a little more comfortable. But more than that, you know, we have a free matinee this weekend for the it's part of the town Christmas tree lighting ceremony. So all of that, anytime we can make it kind of a hub, that's what I really want it to be. And I'll go into it, I'll tell you a little bit later. I have some plans for the outside of it to kind of work into that as well.
0: I think you're dead on when you talk about this idea of feeling connected to a place. So, you know, we referred to the lobby before. I lovingly call it the clubhouse because I just feel like I go there, hang out, and chat, and then I run into other people that maybe I know or don't know, and you kind of strike up a conversation, or here if I go to the Metro Cinema, I'm never at a lack of being alone, because even if I go by myself, I'll know maybe the volunteers or some of the people that work there, or if I'm at a festival, then I know a ton of people there, and it's just so much more worthwhile. It's so much more meaningful when you go there and you have that sense of community. Do you feel like that's something you're building right now, that you've got regulars, that you've got families that you know because you've already been in that community for so long? And I feel like that's already got to give you a bit of a leg up to be somebody who is known in the community as well.
1: I would say yes. I would also say I would never take that for granted, because you need to make sure that you're being earnest and honest and true to who you are. And if you're just, you know, if you just come in there and say, hey, you know, we did this or we did that, or you know me, you know, hey, you know that guy, it doesn't cut it. We've been at this 3 months, and I'll date myself a little bit, but you guys remember that feeling that you would get when you used to go out on a Friday night to the video rental store and you'd walk in and you might, you know, who knows? I used to go for an hour or more and I'd walk through the old rentals, the new rentals. And it was this little store called Long Branch Rental. It still exists in my town, Digby, Nova Scotia, but now it just rents wood splitters and cement mixers. Still has the same sign, says it still rents video cassette recorders. Well, that's long gone, but anyway. But that feeling of a shared love for movies, a shared love for the experience of film. And without it sounding too hokey or too cheesy, that, man, sometimes I'll come out of a theater and I'll just want to find somebody to talk to about that movie. And we were down in the States a while back and I went and watched Civil War. And I love Alex Garland's films. And that's a bit of a divisive one, but I really enjoyed it. And I had to find somebody. I think there was only like three other people in there. And there was a senior citizen lady and her, you know, 40-year-old son. And they were coming out. And I think I almost strong-armed them into a conversation, but just had just a pleasant conversation about that. And so that's what I'm always looking for. And we already have some of our regulars. You know, there's a few that they love to come in on Cheap Tuesdays. And I always pick the brains, like, you know, what's your favorite film? What have you seen lately? Any new trailers you've seen that you're interested in? And I think that's lost a little bit in today's world. And without, you know, I don't want to sound like old man yelling at cloud, because I can do that a lot. But that human connection of sitting down and chatting about something in person, you know, AFK, is absolutely, it's lost. And I want to bring that back the best I can. That conversation, I try so hard when anybody comes in. You know, last night was Predator Badlands and there was a mom and her son come in, and I want to know why they're there. You know, where'd they come from? What are their favorite movies? Why are they here to see Predator Badlands, you know? And to me, that just, there's not much that recharges my social battery more than that.
0: We're speaking today on Moving Radio with Tim Cook, and we're discussing the theater that he's bought in Provost only 3 months ago. It is called Real Entertainment. You can find it at 5036 49th Street, Provost, Alberta. Tim, one of the things that you're kind of looking forward to as you're just getting rolling with this project is hopefully

0: is you're just getting rolling with this project is hopefully being able to do something a little bit special, maybe in the summertime, where you get to bring people out to come see some films down there. And it maybe is a little bit of collab with one of our friends down at the Lobby DVD shop. Tell us a little bit about, you know, as much as you can about this dream for something that could happen in the summertime, where maybe you're going to get some people like myself who are not Provostians. Is that what we call it?
1: I believe so. I've used that. I love it.
0: Sure. And to come check out Real Entertainment and the city.
1: Absolutely. Oh, please don't call it a city. It's barely 2,000 people. And again, it's that big C word, community. It's important. And in a lot of different ventures that I've done over the years, I've always found that whatever community I'm attached to, you try to tap into that. I've always been one that if I know somebody, if I have a friend who's roasting coffee, I'm going to buy their coffee. You know, even if it comes out of a place in Tennessee, my good friend Nicole roasts coffee down in Tennessee, and I get her holler roast all the time. We actually serve it at our restaurant or at our cafe. But as far as the community side goes, you know, it's a built-in friend base. It's a built-in kind of social area. And so it was one of those no-brainers that Alberta is really trying to drive tourism to small town Alberta. We do well with sporting events. People come in, hunting trips, people come in, but there's lots of times when folks just don't come through Provost because, you know, Highway 13, it's a long ways between Camrose and Saskatoon, and there's not a whole lot in between there. So I want to give them a reason to come. I want to draw people out of the city. And I talked to Kevin and Brian Beaker and Kevin Martin from the Lobby. And the thing I want to do, and this is a real labor of love, is some sort of film festival. And of course, for us, it's going to have to be horror-centric because that is in our blood, that's in our DNA. And so I want to create something that will be as affordable as it can be. It's going to be Canadian-focused without just being Canadian. But there are some great Canadian horror films out there. If you've ever seen Pontypool or The Last Day or Cube, the original Black Christmas. I mean, anyway, I could go on and on and on, but those are some of my favorites.
2: I've been looking forward to this moment for at least 3 minutes.
3: 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No.
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5: The first time I saw Megaforce, I think I must have been 10.
6: That was the same summer my folks got divorced and my dad left our family.
5: Megaforce was a naive, idyllic film. You know, that makes people hopeful, even if things aren't that way in real life.
7: Who would get all these people together for a movie that wasn't popular, that wasn't successful, and that everybody has forgotten? Not only people who watched it, but people who made it.
8: I mean, nobody sets out to make a bad movie.
9: We thought we were watching the next Star Wars.
10: And they get to let loose all those rockets.
11: Where the hell are those gonna come down?
12: It was dynamite. It was all the dynamite and gasoline.
13: 3, 2, 1.
14: Glad he pushed the button and I didn't push that button.
5: I have a real legit opportunity to get myself an Ace Hunter on motorcycles in the desert. It's gonna be like the coolest thing ever.
15: Come on, let's do this.
0: Making Megaforce. And if you know anything about your 1980s films, kids, you know what Megaforce is. And if you don't, I'm about to give you a wonderful door that's going to open to a world you are truly going to enjoy. Bob Lindenmayer is not only a director, but probably one of the most interesting and truly deeply dedicated fans of this film living on this planet today. Bob, welcome to the program.
13: Thanks for having me. So that was definitely the challenge with the film. It's, you know, only 38 people ever saw it, you included. And yeah. It's just like, oh, so yeah, teaching people about the film while it only being partially about the film. Yeah, that was a big challenge to try to get that all figured out, right? Like, what is Megaforce?
0: Well, I mean, that's what we want to let people know, because there may be some that don't have the context here, but we do preach to a very dedicated choir of hardcore cinema files. So in 1982, Megaforce comes out, and here's the statement that's on the website. It said, it's widely regarded as one of the worst movies ever made, packed with futuristic vehicles, spandex jumpsuit, wild stunts, suspect visual effects. I do.

0: disagree, and relentlessly corny dialogue, I also disagree. It's an adolescent adventure, I do agree, that time has forgotten. Look, I gotta tell you, I know they're trying to camp it up, and there is a level of camp, but there is also a level of love, and I think genuine interest. If you like stunts and you like a lot of live action stuff that really is done without digitals, this is the film for you. Let's let people know who are uninitiated about how amazing this film actually is.
1: Obviously, director Hal Needham, he had three or four massive box office successes. So this was his swan song where he could get all his stunt buddies that he's ever worked with ever and put them all out in the desert. I always try to frame it, especially because I saw it when I was 10, right? Like what Megaforce is showing on this screen is essentially what we were doing on the playground every day, except they had a $12 million budget. I think it was a grand experiment. And of course, you know, like you said, yeah, people say it's cheesy and campy. I don't necessarily know that's true. I mean, that stuff can be, it's so earnest in what it was trying to do that, yeah, if you don't have a soft spot for that stuff, I think it's really easy to throw it under the bus as far as cheesy or misguided. But they had a really clear vision of trying to show something really special on the screen, right? I don't think there's ever been that many vehicles on screen at the same time with live humans on them shooting live rockets. It is a spectacle as far as that goes. And again, when I was little, I didn't even get that it was cheesy. They just acted like me and my buddies, right? It just really resonated with, and there is a small force of mega fans out there that all really have the ability to remember what it was like back then and not be so adulty and kind of judgy about the conceit, because like it delivers on its premise in every way, I think.
0: Well, and it's an interesting time too, because you're looking at it being a very American film without it being completely draped in the flag. And it's also very much tapping into what was about to be a major renaissance for G.I. Joe within the Marvel Comics and also animation too. It taps into the. It seemed like people were so hungry, and the pinnacle of filmmaking almost became like massive stunts. Even television was reflecting that, with shows like A-Team that were basically a variation of this on a smaller scale, missions every week, but always it was like, well, what's the set piece of the action? Like, and that's just one example, Knight Rider, another one. Like, it
1: Knight
0: just seemed
1: Rider,
0: like,
1: Airwolf,
0: yeah.
1: all of them back then.
0: Well,
1: I mean,
0: even
1: even some
0: Blue
1: like Tales of
0: Thunder.
1: the Old Monkey or something. Yeah,
0: Yeah,
1: yeah.
0: like all these things were like it felt like it had every ingredient it needed. It had the producer from The Godfather, Al Purdy, behind it. Like,
1: Yeah.
0: I'm not asking you to deconstruct why it didn't work, because I think you kind of do that in the film a little bit. Is that maybe let's take a little bit of a look at like how you feel that Megaforce was kind of a snapshot of pop culture at that time.
1: Yeah, that's a good point, right? Like, I mean, to your point about all those TV shows and stuff that followed right after, including toy marketing and toy companies getting involved in stuff, right? Like, it was really the prototype for, you know, what followed just a couple years later, where it became a massive industry. 1982 was, you know, arguably the greatest summer ever for films, right? We were just inundated with it all. And what I always felt about Megaforce, and again, it met me at the age I was, it was leveraging kind of the hopeful, innocent old stories, more like 1977 Star Wars. And what the director and everybody in Megaforce was almost still trapped in kind of 1977. It's got a real innocent, clear path. And by 1982, kind of the culture was swinging more towards anti-heroes and Road Warrior, Blade Runner, Good Guys Wear Black, that kind of thing. And this movie really kind of crashed into that, right? With no violence and no deep, dark anything in it. And again, as a kid, like I was still in that 1977 Star Wars spot in my life. Basically, anybody older than me was gravitating more towards something like the Road Warrior. Yeah, I think culturally, that's why it didn't resonate as well, right? Because

0: like a couple years before that, or even a couple years after that, I think it would have been successful. You know, mega forces, no more or less complicated or sophisticated than your average Marvel movie that comes out these days. I don't know if it was behind its time or ahead of its time. It was not appropriate for 1982, though, apparently, as far as the cinema goers went. Yeah, which is really unfortunate. You know, again, the director, he's just kind of this naive, innocent guy who just wanted to show good, fun entertainment. Yeah, he wasn't reading the room for 1982. And yeah, I think he was really honestly trying to fight against where all the hero movies were going. And the irony is, you know, my Doc kind of fits into that too, as far as an earnest, hopeful, funny, silly kind of outlier in this ocean of documentaries that is pretty rich with really important topics and stuff that definitely needs to be addressed through film. But at the same time, like, I mean, my hope is not that this is necessarily relief to that, but it is the counterpoint to some of that, where, yeah, you can just be earnest and honest and have an adventure, and you could make a movie about love and celebrating and community, and yeah, and that should be okay. And you know, so far, yeah, it's been resonating with audiences. It's almost like a breath of fresh air, as opposed to, you know, going to bed at night after watching a Game of Thrones episode where everybody gets murdered, and it's like, is that how you want to go to sleep, or do you want to go to sleep feeling hopeful about something? I mean, obviously that was my approach, because I am a Megaforce kid, so I've always had that in anything I've created.
1: Well, this documentary, Making Megaforce, is really about your relationship with the film and how you kind of track that through your life and extends to you and your family and your passion, not only just about the film, but about collecting the vehicles, of which, you know, people can't see right now, obviously, because they're just listening to us. But, you know, you, if they come to see the film, they will see your extensive collection, which is behind you and surrounds you in your life. It's an impressive amount of dedication, which has cost you a lot of time and money as well. Tell us about the seeds of that inspiration. I think not because we've talked a little bit about maybe your own childhood about that, but when did you start to feel like you made that transition to it being more than just my level, which is like, oh, I will get the DVD of that, and every once in a while I will pop it in and have that, you know, member berry and enjoy the moments of it and kind of revisit what 10-year-old Christian Zip was feeling like when he saw it in the theater. You have taken that to be dedication in your life. So what's that moment where it started to kind of slowly creep into, you know, defining a large part of who you are?
0: So as an 80s kid, you know, we were all definitely pre-programmed to collect every Star Wars action figure or every issue of a comic book. And a lot of people my age, you know, the nerds out there, are definitely that. So my hope someday I would get something for Megaforce, right? So it could be a talisman that I could remember. Yeah, and it just happened to be the shell of a Megaforce buggy that I found in a junkyard one day. And of course, I was the only one who knew what it was. I was like, oh my God, that's a Megaforce dune buggy. And for a couple years, I was happy with that, right? Like, you know, like we were talking, it's just like, oh, now that's on the shelf as part of my collection and part of who I was back then. And then through online, there was a Megaforce group of folks, and I just started realizing there was more people. And so we're sharing in our love for Megaforce, and with the advent of online and all that, I just started kind of chasing down the lobby cards and the movie posters, just like all the stuff you do when you're a fan of something. And what really tipped the scales on it, eclipsing my entire life, was meeting Barry Bostwick. When I initially met him, talking about Megaforce was a really hard sell to him. He was very kind of embarrassed and barely remembered anything on it. And through our conversations about it, you know, by the end of it, I'd really turned the tides on his perception of what Megaforce was and what it means to a certain group of people. And that was the initial kernel, was like, if I can flip Ace Hunter into thinking this was an amazing movie, maybe I should attack the rest of the world. Because as a fan of anything, Megaforce is one of the largest easy targets on the internet for people to make fun of it, right? And there was just hours and hours of really entertaining stuff of people making fun of this thing that I loved. And I was like, I think there's another side of this. And yeah, in my kind of Don Quixote sort of way, I was like, I think I'm the guy to do that. right? I think I'm the guy to try to change the narrative around this film. And you know, what's interesting about the documentary, which I was realizing as I was filming it, you know, that was the same summer my folks got divorced. And so my feelings around that were kind of enmeshed with Megaforce. And it's like, okay, well, I can't do anything to turn the tables or flip the scales of time on my family situation, but here's something right next to it, you know, that maybe I can flip the scales on and change the narrative and give Megaforce a happy ending in its life. So, you know, yeah, I really poured my heart into it, like almost kind of being a metaphor for, you know, me, I don't know, I guess trying to get some sort of healing or catharsis from 1982, just in general, right? And obviously, if you've seen the film, I've really over-indexed on that a lot. I went pretty far. Yeah, and through interviewing everybody, right, like the original cast and crew, everybody was the same way, right? Like, why do you want to talk about Megaforce? I made The Godfather, or, you know, I edited The Wild

0: like it. I think that can resonate with most people. As far as it's not Megaforce. Megaforce is the metaphor for anything in your life that you find really special that maybe...
1: It's Moving Radio on CJSR. I'm Lucas Anders. Today we're connecting with the producer of the documentary Biff Naked.

0: Nobody rocks like this, baby.
1: She was so in her own lane. She was fearless.
0: Whether or not she wanted to, she became this icon for girls who wanted to be different.
2: Welcome to the show, Adam.
3: Thanks for having me.
2: If you're a millennial, you likely know who Biff Naked is. From a wider lens, Adam, if you don't know who Biff Naked is, could you give us a little bit of insight as to who...
3: That's a great question. Yeah, Biff Naked is a Canadian rock legend that will be put into the Order of Canada and the Rock Hall of Fame at some point. She's not currently. She really made her claim to fame during the Much Music days, right, which bled into MTV, and she got a little bit of American play. But she was really the first Canadian female rock and roll artist that was open about sexuality, that had tattoos, that didn't fit into the musical box that they put Canadian, especially female musicians in at that.
2: Why do you think it was important to tell her story ultimately now? And what do you feel like the film is at its core?
3: It was an important time because Biff, although she's still touring, she's in her 50s, and she says she'll tour till she's 70s if her body will let her. So she is a true survivor. You know, what always makes a great doc is when you have somebody that already has a built-in following like Biff. She has an incredible following wherever she goes, but their story transcends whatever their sport or music that they're in. And Biff certainly did that. She has a very unique story that she was born in India to a Canadian mother. She was then adopted by American missionaries that then settled in Winnipeg and Dauphin, Manitoba, of all places, then to Winnipeg down the road. And she never wanted to be a singer. She wanted to be a performer. She thought she'd be a comedian or something like that. And then she found music and she found the stage and she loved performing. So she became this great performer and then was a trailblazer in a way that we can now showcase. That was something that we noticed last night at the world premiere in Calgary is, although she had tons of fans there, people don't really know. You know bits and pieces, like you might know her song Spaceman, right? Or you might know I Love Myself Today or Lucky, but you don't really know her story, right? And how much of a trailblazer she was. And George Strombolopoulos is in the doc and he puts it beautifully where he's like, there's nobody. Even today, try to think of another artist like Biff Naked that was pushing the boundaries of sexuality, being a female artist, wearing no sleeves and tattoos, sharing bare midriffs. Nobody. There's like nobody that is like that, right? That crossed and had so many successes after her. So the time was right. And what I think people really get out of it is how blessed we are to have a Canadian musician that talented that really opened the door, not just for new artists, but also just for people in general to be like, oh, I don't fit in a box either. I can relate to that. There's an artist I can relate to. I can't relate to a Shania Twain or an Alana Miles or an Alanis Morissette, but I can relate to her. I can relate to Biff. She's quirky. She's funny. She's beautiful. She's powerful. She's got tattoos. People are like, that feels more like me.
2: I think there's a really interesting piece in terms of covering a lot of deeply personal stories for Biff Naked and her journey. How were you able to get her on board for this and to get her to trust you with her story?
3: A friend of mine used to open up for her, Yas Talat. He was a rapper and he was very close to her, and Biff was open. She's at that point having survived cancer and surviving a stroke and been through this, that she's very open to talk about this. I mean, she was open at the beginning of her career when music labels and stuff were telling her to shut up, right? Don't be so wild. Don't be so honest. So she's always been honest, but she wanted to introduce us. And the funny story is originally, I thought I was too busy. I didn't think I had time in my schedule to do Biff's, and I was going to pass until I met Biff and I met her manager, Peter Carroll. And part of it when you go on a journey for a doc is it takes years, right? It's a lot of work. You're covering live events and you have to go and be there. You can't just say, okay, we're going to shoot it all in September and be done and edit. So it's a long journey. And you want the people that you're working with to be great. And once you meet Biff, you really see, like the documentary says, she is a unicorn. And I was like, I have to tell her story. It's incredible. And the reaction we got last night was, I've been fortunate enough to tell a lot of great stories. I've done Danny Trejo's, Michael Bisping, Phil Heath, 7-time Mr.

0: Olympia. I've worked on Ice Guardians with tons of NHL players. The premiere last night was one of the most special because I've never received a standing ovation like that, where Biff's story moves people. It is questionably saved lives. It has really moved younger generations, older generations. So to see that reaction last night, like Biff was crying the whole time. Our whole team was crying. There's a lot that goes into making docs. I always find there's a little bit more personal connection than a scripted film because it's somebody's real life story and we go on this journey with them for like 2 years. So whatever happens during that time that we're filming, we get really close. So when you share it with an audience like we did the other night, I was tearing up in the back too. I'm glad I didn't have to go on stage right away.
1: Often when you're starting a project, you have an idea of how it might go. Did you have a perception of what this documentary might be, or did that change over time? The story that you think you were going to tell versus what came of it?
0: That's a great question. Oftentimes you have an idea, right? Like as soon as you pick up a camera and you have a pitch deck, you have an idea of how you think you're going to capture it. But things can happen, right? People can get sick during it and stuff like that. Thankfully, we didn't have that with Biff, but it definitely shifted. I didn't realize, like going into it, I just thought she had a very cool career and she really broke boundaries for female artists and Canadian artists. But then to really understand how much of a survivor she is, like from day one, she was given up for adoption in India, right, by her 16-year-old mother. We met the mother and from day one and always fighting. And oddly enough, the people that held Biff back the most in the industry was other females that were in executive positions, right? They did not see a female with tattoos looking like her on their labels or that anybody would want to come see her.
1: I imagine that took a lot of courage to push the boundaries and be herself.
0: So that, and then also, I didn't know that Biff, she was one of the first female Canadians to have her own record label and for it to go platinum because nobody would pick her up. So they went and created their own record label and did it on their own. So all of that kind of comes to fruition in the doc, and that's what makes docs so special. Is you find someone that has an interesting life story and you flush it out in a treatment and an outline, but then as you actually go through it and you start discovering through interviews, it pivots. That's what a great doc should do, is as you learn and you find new things, you should pivot and make it so it becomes as impactful as possible. I thought we were just going to do a bio doc on Biff starting in, and then it really evolved into this incredible survivor piece of hers that I just wouldn't have expected.
1: It's truly incredible when you see an artist take initiative and just be like, well, nobody's going to take me on, so let's create something.
0: Well, that's, Lucas, so that's an interesting part, is that's another part that we weren't expecting that gets really showcased in the film, is her manager, Peter. The two of them have a legendary relationship. They are family to each other. They are like, Biff's the godmother of his four daughters. They're extremely, extremely close. And you really get a sense throughout the film that every time Biff was maybe willing to throw in the towel just because she was sick of, like, you know, asking who she was going to sleep with on the bill and being treated as a lesser than everybody else. There was times, even the strongest humans, if you don't have good people around you, you can fold. You need a good moral compass. You need someone to pick you up. And that was Peter Carroll. That was her manager, that when they put all this time into this record and Sony 550 was going to play and it was supposed to be this huge life-changing deal for Biff and the band, and then they dropped the record because they didn't want Biff on the same label as Celine Dion. They didn't want a girl with tattoos and her attitude. And Peter, like when everybody was distraught, he said, nope, you know what? We're going to do it ourselves then. We're going to get our own record. We're going to do it on our own. We're going to have success. We're not letting this. So the two of them, it was actually something Peter said, like obviously they're family and he's been great to work with. But he said, I couldn't believe how many women came up to me at the end of the night and were like, thank you for pushing Biff when she needed it and being there, because maybe I would have never discovered her. So it was an emotional night. Premieres can be very emotional. Last night was definitely one of the most emotional for us. That was, in my career, it was a very, very emotional night.
1: You're listening to CJSR 88.5. I'm Lucas Anders. We're talking with Adam Scorgi, the producer on Biff Naked, the documentary about the Canadian music poet, artist, and survivor. Biff Naked is one of a kind for what she's accomplished as an artist. What do you think resonates with a wider audience in terms of who she is?
0: The film or her as an artist?
1: Her as an artist.
0: I think her honesty. I think that's what it... Biff is really just her. We say that in the film. There's no faking. Like, she's quirky, she's funny, she's not like your typical, like when you watch interviews nowadays, I think nowadays, because we're exposed to probably more interviews than ever through podcasts. So you can really get a sense where I have this all the time where I'll be so excited to listen to a podcast, but then I'll listen to that person, male, female, and I'll be like, man, they really seem like they were kind of skirting around things and not being honest, and it sucks. Then you get somebody else and I'm like, oh, I'm going to hate this person. And then they're so honest in their tone. They feel like it's a great conversation. And I think that's why Biff just resonates, is like everyone was blown away with how she was in person. And she is one of the sweetest individuals I've had the pleasure of working with. Like, she is a darling. Text me today. Thank you so much, Adam. You're amazing. But like, she is, as we say in the film, she is a unicorn. She is different.
1: You asked about what in the film resonates. Why don't we tackle that? What do you think really pulls people in?
0: The human journey that she goes through, that you see that, again, a lot of times when we see successful artists, athletes, musicians, we don't really understand their struggle. And when you watch Biff's, everyone will relate to like, oh my God, did she ever have to go through it and just never gave up? And you read that over and over again with people you admire in business or athletics or whatever, and you read, and so many of them was like failure after failure and missed and didn't make a team or didn't make it, but they kept pushing through. And that's what's going to, the audience is going to really resonate with the human story of Biff and how hard she worked to perform for others, because that's what she truly loves to do. There's a scene in the film, and I'm giving a spoiler, where, because Biff was a cancer survivor, she had a cancer patient reach out to her. And then when Biff finally got the letter, she actually invited her to her concert, had her front stage, and then pointed her out and sang a song, Lucky, which is about surviving cancer, right? Like, we are the lucky ones. And the girl's like in shambles. She's like, I was hoping maybe I'd get her to write me back. I wasn't expecting to build this relationship and her invite me to concerts and become friends. Like, Biff is one of a kind. I haven't at least met him yet. I haven't worked with a ton of the music industry, but I haven't met any other musicians that are like her. Sweet, down to earth, little quirky, super funny, and honest.
1: In terms of the whole situation with cancer, obviously she's brought a message through her music. Why do you think it's important for her to address that in her artistry?
0: Great question. She wanted to do it for a few reasons. Is one, she honestly believes cancer saved her life because it helps her to appreciate how lucky she is to be one of the survivors. And then when she was going through cancer treatment, she was in there, they were actually doing a study about like what it's like to work out while going through cancer treatment and stuff. And Biff ended up being like the class clown with all these other women that she was doing this with, because they're pretty somber. She's like, we look like jaundiced frogs, but we had to, if you can't find humor, a lot of you will fade because the treatment can kill you, right? It's tough. So it was very important. The cancer thing's a very important part to her. And she still, when we first met her, she was going to concerts and she stopped into cancer treatment clinics and just to visit people. And people are like, oh my God, Biff Naked's here. She's like, I've been there. Keep fighting. Keep doing your, whether it's the injections you're getting or whatever. But so it was very important for a lot of people shy away from talking about their cancer. They might talk to they survived and did it, but not what it was like to actually go through it. And she walks through the whole process. So it's very important for her to make sure that that message is out there.
1: Beautiful that she does that for people, walks through cancer.
0: Like wards. I said, man, she is one. She's a unicorn. That's like, there is not many artists that care about others. It is a shame that she is not celebrated as much as she should be. And that's what I really hope. My personal hope with the film now is I hope, if last night's inclination is anything, is like sold out, two standing ovations. First, after the film ended, everybody stand up clapping for like 5 minutes. It was like Venice Film, where like that's the big thing when you go to Cannes, right, is who gets the longest standing ovation. I don't know if listeners know that. I just learned about that recently. It's kind of silly, but this was an organic one for 5 minutes. And then Biff was coming on to perform. Well, shouldn't go now. Everybody's standing up. I don't even know if they'd hear me. And then they all sat down. And then when she came on stage, they all stood up and started cheering again, right? She couldn't keep it together. So I'm hoping this film does that for her and then hopefully gets her Order of Canada and in the Canadian Rock Hall of Fame where she belongs.
1: Putting the film together, it obviously is a long process.
0: Extremely difficult.
1: How long did it take you to from the beginning to the end in terms of the process?
0: Well, from concept to delivery, it's been over 3 years. Part of that is always like you spend the first 6 to 8 months getting the financing to get in place, going through our Canadian system, getting like a broadcaster to trigger your tax credits and all that stuff. But the production took a little longer. And maybe that's why this one feels more special to me, because we actually hired another director that was like a Sundance award-winning director, and she was a nightmare. And we had to let her go, and we had to have our editor and co-writer redo it. And it was very stressful because, again, you can hear the passion of how much me and the team cared about Biff at this point. We've been working with her for a year and a half. She's opened up about all these personal stories. And so you're like, man, how I can't fail her on a personal level, but also on a business level. I've got investors and broadcasters and stuff we have to deliver to. So it was very stressful. But then our new director, Pollyanna, did an unbelievable job. Like, seeing the audience's reaction, she absolutely crushed it. But it is a daunting process, even if you don't have a hiccup like that with a director. Just because with docs, you're trying to capture somebody's real life and put it into an entertaining fashion of under 2 hours, right? That is a key part. Docs nowadays, especially with their more content than ever before, you have to make them entertaining, right? If they're like the docs, I don't want to age, I don't see any grays in you yet, but the docs I grew up with, and like elementary was like, and then the bird, like you're snoozing, right? So you have to make it entertaining, but then also make sure you're covering the points that the talent want in there, and then make sure that there's kind of a give back and forth, because sometimes the talent and the men, they're like, we want everything in there. I'm like, it'll be 5 hours long. We can't do that, right? So we have to pick the most entertaining, engaging, emotional parts that you want to put out there, but we have to still make it a movie. So, and then you have to go through hundreds of hours of archival footage and photos and clearances. It is very tough. So that's why for my team and I, when we get to watch it on the big screen and we get to see it and you see a full audience laughing at moments you didn't think were funny, we're having breaking down and crying at other moments. It's a powerful, it's a like almost like a, not very religious or spiritual, but it almost feels like that when you're in the theater watching it with hundreds of people.
1: Yeah, you talked a little bit about having to let go of a director. What do you think this might be it? What was the biggest challenge on this film for you as a producer?
0: Oh, on this film specifically was that for sure. That was a major challenge. But in general, it's always just the biggest challenge for the producer is making sure that we honor the individual story for doing a bio doc, but still being able to make it entertaining, right? If it's not entertaining and it doesn't, but that's a fine line of when you're dealing with the creative and then you're dealing with someone, something that I kind of, all my directors we have challenge with at times, because they're like, well, it's my vision. And it's not, I don't care if the talent doesn't connect to it. I'm like, but it's their story. Like, it has to, that's their, this isn't, you didn't create characters out of nothing. You didn't create fictional characters where you can have that. Like, you have to have a give and a pull. And look, a lot of times the talent too, they're off. Sometimes they're like, well, my hair doesn't look good there or something. And you're like, hey, you're going to have to get over that, right? We're, it's not about your hair and it's not about those things. So it is a yin and a yang, and you pull back and forth. That's always the challenge. And as a producer, I'm trying to keep them all together, right, on a united front to deliver something special.
1: Is there a moment for you, maybe

0: it is a yin and a yang, and you pull back and forth. That's always the challenge. And as a producer, I'm trying to keep them all together, right, on a united front to deliver something special.
1: Is there a moment for you, maybe you've talked a lot about this premiere, but during the process of creating this film, was there a moment that sticks out to you that was really special for you and perhaps the crew?
0: Definitely. A moment that was special for me is when I was interviewing Biff and Peter, and when they get emotional, they shared very personal stories. And you see in the film, there's this like gangster shot we have of Peter, right? When, you know, we ask, it's always one of my favorite questions in docs when you try to say, is there, if the audience, if you wanted the audience to get one message from this film, what would that be? And this one, you always see them. We always ask it at the end because after you go through an interview, at first you can be kind of tight and then you break them down over a while as they keep talking. And then you ask that question and Peter gets super emotional and his eyes start watering up and he wears his heart in his sleeve. He's got five daughters, so he's a killer and a protector, but he's also like very genuine, honest, big heart underneath, right? And the tears start welling up and it goes down his face. He's wearing this fancy suit and he's crying and he's like, nobody rocks like Biff Naked, right? Like just thinking about the journey he's went on with her. And then Biff Naked, I shared that moment too. She got very emotional talking about the trauma in her life and abused and being gang raped and things. She got very emotional. And when you get to share those in the interview chair is very special. They're hard. Because, you know, you're interviewing me now. But when we're, again, we're doing it for entertainment, there's a camera on you. I've gotten to know them now. I want to hug them, but I can't because I'm breaking, right? Like, I'm then interrupting them from having an emotional moment that'll affect the audience. So those are the things that are very special for me is getting that and then during the production.
2: 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But you know what? We'll be back intermittently in June, July, August. Probably just not as regularly as before. But, you know, we all need a break, friends. We all need a break. 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But Biff Naked, you can absolutely stream that on Super Channel. 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